Good evening, folks. It's June 17th, 2026, and whether you're driving home, sitting on the porch, or just relaxing after a long day, thanks for spending part of your night with me. I'm Dan Yake, and you're listening to 88.7 The River, local radio at its best.

Okay, folks, it's Wednesday, the official How Is It Not Friday Yet show. We're halfway there and still sounding fairly confident. It's a midweek check-in, and I think you're all doing great, I think.

tonight's thought. Sometimes you need a setback to have a comeback. So don't quit. You might be closer than you think. 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
1: Mainly cloudy skies for your Tuesday afternoon, along with a 40% chance of showers and a risk of thunderstorms. 30 to 50 kilometer winds gusting from the southwest. The temperature at a high of 21 degrees. UV index at 7 or higher. Mainly cloudy skies tonight, along with showers and a risk of thunderstorms. 20 to 40 kilometer winds gusting from the west as the temperature drops to a low of 13 overnight.
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0: That was Miles Smith and Stargazing. Okay, Thursday from 6 a.m. to 10 a.m. It's Eric McLeod and the new morning show here on 88.7 The River. 10 till noon, we've got Eddie Vox on. Noon till 1, it's Mel's Diner with Cameron Nicholson. 2 till 6, it's the River Ride Home with Chris Holden. 7 till 7:30, it's the Town Hall Encore with Murray Calder. 7:30 till 8, it's Tech Talk with Adam Olivero. And from 8 till 10, it's Yake at 8 with yours truly, Dan Yake.
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That was Down with Webster all night. Kay Ayers and the Senior Center for Excellence present the next Mount Forest Nurturing Our Wisdom Workshop on Thursday, June 18th. 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

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So don't go far. 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

That was David Bowie and Let's Dance. Welcome back to Hour 2 of Yake at 8 on 88.7 The River. I'm Dan Yake, and if you survived the first hour, congratulations. You've officially earned your spot in Hour 2, so sit back, relax, and enjoy.

tonight's thought. The world is moving pretty fast, but a good song can slow it down. So coming up, I've got Chicago, Saturday in the Park.

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I'm your host, Dan Yake, where the music is great, the host is still under review, and this is the part of the show where I pretend to know everything is going exactly as planned. And if you're just tuning in, well, that's perfect timing, because I was just about ready to say something intelligent. Stay tuned and see what happens.

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1: Mainly cloudy skies for your Tuesday afternoon, along with a 40% chance of showers and a risk of thunderstorms. 30 to 50 kilometer winds gusting from the southwest. The temperature at a high of 21 degrees, UV index at 7 or higher. Mainly cloudy skies tonight, along with showers and a risk of thunderstorms. 20 to 40 kilometer winds gusting from the west as the temperature drops to a low of 13 overnight.
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That was Chapel Roan, Pink Pony Club on 88.7 The River. You're listening to Yake at 8. I'm your host, Dan Yake. I've got a couple of more songs coming up before the end of the hour. So just sit back, relax, and enjoy.

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That was local artist Brittany Brody and Cowboys. Well, all right, Wellington North, that's a wrap on another day that I pretended to know what I was doing. Thanks for spending your evening with me, Dan Yake, and Yake at 8 on 88.7 The River. And remember to keep your lights on, your hearts open, and we'll do it all again tomorrow night.

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1: Mainly cloudy skies for your Tuesday afternoon, along with a 40% chance of showers and a risk of thunderstorms. 30 to 50 kilometer winds gusting from the southwest. The temperature at a high of 21 degrees, UV index at 7 or higher. Mainly cloudy skies tonight, along with showers and a risk of thunderstorms. 20 to 40 kilometer winds gusting from the west as the temperature drops to a low of 13 overnight.

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1: Mainly cloudy skies for your Tuesday afternoon, along with a 40% chance of showers and a risk of thunderstorms. 30 to 50 kilometer winds gusting from the southwest. The temperature at a high of 21 degrees, UV index at 7 or higher. Mainly cloudy skies tonight, along with showers and a risk of thunderstorms. 20 to 40 kilometer winds gusting from the west as the temperature drops to a low of 13 overnight.
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0: 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Why are you still up? Go to bed.
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1: For your Thursday, you should be looking at cloudy skies with a 60% chance of showers. There's also the risk of a thunderstorm late this morning and in the afternoon. The high could hit 18. Tonight, clouds with a 60% chance of showers this evening and after midnight. The low could dip to 11. Tomorrow, expect a mix of sun and cloud with a 30% chance of showers and a high of 21.
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morning from us here at 88.7 The River, local radio at its best. It's a little after 6 o'clock on your Thursday morning. That was Lifehouse with you and me. It's Eric here on The Morning Show. Thursday already. Wow, the week is flying by bright and early here. We've got some Martin Stevens coming up this hour, Jesus Jones, as well as Bob Seger in just a little bit. Right now, it's the new one from Olivia Rodrigo with Drop Dead, 88.7 The River.

Good morning, everybody. It's Eric here on The Morning Show, local radio at its best, 88.7 The River. That was Daft Punk with One More Time, a big song that introduced many people to the French electro duo and their groundbreaking sound, released back in 2000. More than two decades later, it's still a celebration of music, dancing, and living in the moment. Let's get to a Canadian classic next. Kim Mitchell's Go For A Soda was released back in 1984, remains one of his signature songs, and a great sentiment as well. Rather than letting disagreements escalate, sometimes it's better to step away, cool down, and, as the song suggests, go for a soda. Kim Mitchell on 88.7 The River.

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0: Good morning, everybody. Bob Seger with the famous final scene on 88.7 The River, local radio at its best. It's Eric here. You're listening to The Morning Show. It's just about 6:30, bright and early. Hopefully your day's starting off smoothly. The Mount Forest Fireworks Festival is fast approaching. It's coming up next month, and they're always looking for more volunteers. It takes a lot of volunteers to put on this event. And only 2 hours of your volunteer time can get you a free wristband. 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There's a Google Doc you can look for online that you can fill out if you're looking to become a volunteer, but we're certainly looking to get the word out, of course, get more people to volunteer for the Mount Forest Fireworks Festival. It's a great time, and as I mentioned, if you can find a slot that works for you, only 2 hours of volunteer time gets you a free wristband to attend the event. So what a lovely trade-off for just a little bit of your time. Here's Downtown Baby by Carly Smith on 88.7 The River.
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1: For your Thursday, you should be looking at cloudy skies with a 60% chance of showers. There's also the risk of a thunderstorm late this morning and in the afternoon. The high could hit 18. Tonight, clouds with a 60% chance of showers this evening and after midnight. The low could dip to 11. Tomorrow, expect a mix of sun and cloud with a 30% chance of showers and a high of 21.
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0: 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Local radio at its best, 88.7 The River. That was Jesus Jones right here, right now. More music coming up. Some Sia later on in the morning show here. Feist in a little bit. Want to let you know that Palmerston has a wonderful event coming up, their 5th annual Railway Festival this weekend. It is June the 20th. The All Aboard Palmerston, in partnership with the Fighter Fighters Association, invite you all aboard Ales on the Rails, the 5th annual Railway Festival in Palmerston. In partnership with Adam Brown Distilling Company, it's happening Saturday, June the 20th. That's this Saturday. The festival's at a new location as well. It's the Palmerston Lions Park across from the Railway Museum. They have got extended hours as well this year, as well as all kinds of fun stuff going on. Food trucks, local food vendors as well. 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More information can be found at allaboardpalmerston.ca or check their social medias, Facebook and Instagram, All Aboard Palmerston as well.
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Good morning, everybody. It's Eric here on The Morning Show, 88.7 The River, local radio at its best. That was Peter Gabriel with Big Time, a hit from back in 1986, backed by one of the era's most memorable music videos as well. The song became one of Gabriel's biggest hits and one of my all-time favorites as well. Let's get to a bit of a newer one here. It's Sia with Gimme Love, released in 2023. Highlights more of a vulnerable side of the Australian singer-songwriter. It's a heartfelt, uplifting, perfectly suited for a fresh take on the morning. It's Sia, Gimme Love, 88.7 The River.

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2: For your Thursday, you should be looking at cloudy skies with a 60% chance of showers. There's also the risk of a thunderstorm late this morning and in the afternoon. The high could hit 18. Tonight, clouds with a 60% chance of showers this evening and after midnight. The low could dip to 11. Tomorrow, expect a mix of sun and cloud with a 30% chance of showers and a high of 21.
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0: This is North Wellington Today on 88.7 The River, local radio at its best. It's Chris, joined today by Rosie Kroll with the Wellington County Library, the branch supervisor over in Harrison. How are you doing, Rosie?
4: I'm doing great, Chris. Thanks. How are you?
0: Not bad at all. Thank you. And thank you so much for joining us today. We want to talk about the Summer Reading Club registration coming up in June at the Wellington County Library. Tell us all about it.
4: Yes. So we actually already have registration live for our summer program. So if you're looking for something to do with your kids this summer, July and August, all of the programs are now live to register at www.wellington.ca/library calendar, or you can pop into your branch. But we have a specific registration date for the actual Summer Reading Club this summer. So Saturday, June 20th is the launch of our annual Summer Reading Club. Readers of all ages, so that's kids, teens, adults, are welcome to participate. There's a lot of chances to win some great grand prizes. Kids under 12 can also earn some collectible goodies for every book they read, which I think we're switching it up a bit this year. So if your kids participated last year, they'll might remember the books and the brag tags and the beads they got for reading books. This year, they'll be collecting gibbets and these really nice vinyl stickers that are great for water bottles or decorating, you know, other things at home. So hopefully the change will be an exciting one for the kids. We can't wait to get them in and reading again this summer.
0: Fantastic idea. This program has been going on for a few years now, right?
4: Oh, yeah. It's been going on since I was a kid. I remember doing like a fantasy themed one when I was in like grade six. It's been a long running program, and it's great to help with the summer slide that kids experience, which is when they're not reading every day in school, they tend to lose the skills that they've developed, and it makes starting school again in September just that much trickier. So anything we can do to make reading incentivized, obviously the gift itself is like the love of reading, but if we can offer some prizes to make them actually sit down and crack open a book, then we are happy to do that to get kids reading.
0: It is a wonderful idea. As you say, that slide during the summer where you're maybe not cracking open a book, suddenly going back to school, it seems a lot more daunting because you've forgotten how enjoyable the process of just reading a story can be.
4: Totally. And I think different branches will have different things they're incentivizing at their own branches too. Like at Harrison, for example, we're going to throw an ice cream party the last day of summer if we reach a certain number of books read, if we match or overtake our record of books last year. So definitely check out your local branch and see what else they have going on. But June 20th will be that day to register for the SRC Summer Reading Club. And you can start actually collecting your ballots and coming to the programs from June 29th all the way up until August 22nd.
0: Wonderful. And of course, this is not the only program going on at Wellington County Library in the month of June. Tell us more about what's going on at the libraries.
4: Well, we'll have tons of PA Day programming happening Friday, June 5th. So in Harrison, we're doing a Hort Society craft. Other branches will have movies, crafts, activities. Drayton branch is doing something pretty helpful, actually, a babysitting basics course. So that's for tweens and teens can sign up for that one. It's through the Red Cross babysitting basics course themselves. So it is a $65 fee for a program. It's a full day course and you will leave with the certificate that day. And that's excellent. Friday, June 5th from 10 till 4:45. The Palmerston Library is doing some creative kids programming. So lots of crafts on Tuesday, July 9th, 3:45 to 4:45. Some DIY, some maker stuff. That'll be a good time there.
0: Sounds like fun.
4: Fringe also has a fun guest coming in. The Pause for Stories program is coming to Clifford on Tuesday, June 9th from 4 to 6. So with that, they bring in a certified therapy dog and you can register for a half hour slot with your kid to get your kid reading with a therapy dog. It can be a really fun and sweet program. So definitely don't forget to register for that one if you'd like a spot there.
0: Excellent.
4: In Mount Forest, they have a movie club they're starting. Sharing your favorite cinematic discoveries, thoughtful discussions with other movie lovers at the library. All levels of film knowledge welcome. And that's happening Thursday, June 11th from 6:30 to 7:30. at Harrison Branch. I'll actually be doing a talk on Tom Thompson and his mysterious death in Algonquin Park. So that'll be at Carnegie Cafe on Friday, June 12th. So if you'd like to learn more about what really happened to one of the Group of Seven Canadian art icons, come check that one out.
0: More to the story than just the Tragically Hip song.
4: Totally, yeah. And there's like a ton of theories too. It's actually pretty interesting. So we'll go over the kind of the main theories about what happened to him, and people can chime in with what they think happened. It's fun to have a local Canadian legend.
0: Definitely.
4: And to wrap it up, on June 22nd, the Arthur Branch will be making art or mini albums with the Cricut, which is like a cutting machine that you can use in the branch as well. And that'll be a great little mini photo album to capture some summer memories. So all those and more, you can register at www.wellington.ca/library calendar or pop into your local branch.
0: Check it out online to see what other events are going on that we didn't get a chance to talk about today. 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Josie, thank you so much for joining us today and talking all about the Wellington County Library, the programming coming up in the month of June. And don't forget about the Summer Reading Club registration as well.
4: Yeah, thanks so much for letting me come on and talk about it, Chris.
0: Anytime. We'll have you back real soon. Thanks so much, everyone, for listening. It's North Wellington Today on 88.7 The River, local radio at its best.
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Hootie and the Blowfish, I Go Blind, 88.7 The River, local radio at its best. Good morning, everybody. It's Eric here on The Morning Show, a little after 7 o'clock. Is your day starting smoothly? It's Thursday already. The week is almost over. Weekend approaching. Lots of great stuff happening all over the areas here. Farmers markets, garage sales. It's a perfect season for that kind of stuff. Great music here to get your day started. Riley Green coming up. Devin Cole this hour. Fastball, as well as some Justin Bieber in just a little bit. Here is Taylor Swift and the Fate of Ophelia, 88.7 The River.

Good morning. Local radio at its best, 88.7 The River. That was Colin James with Five Long Years. It's Eric here on The Morning Show. I've got Fastball coming up, as well as some Justin Bieber in just a little bit. Riley Green. So stick with me this morning for lots of great tunes. Now, it's been

0: after 34 years, it is coming back into McDonald's. I can't remember if I ever had one of these. If I did, I was a very young child, but certainly worth a try. A fried apple pie opposed to the baked ones. I might have to ask some people if they remember how those fried ones used to take, and if it's worth the endeavor to head back to a McDonald's and taste one of these delicious fried treats. I've got more wonderful music coming up after the break. Let's play House with Devin Cole on 88.7 The River.
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2: For your Thursday, you should be looking at cloudy skies with a 60% chance of showers. There's also the risk of a thunderstorm late this morning and in the afternoon. The high could hit 18. Tonight, clouds with a 60% chance of showers this evening and after midnight. The low could dip to 11. Tomorrow, expect a mix of sun and cloud with a 30% chance of showers and a high of 21.
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It's Eric here. It's a little after 7:30 on the morning show. That was Justin Bieber with Yukon, a big hit off his 2005 Swag album. It's a song that really shows a more reflective approach to Justin Bieber's songwriting these days. More mature, more than that teen pop sensation that he used to be. We got a lot of that at the Coachella performance this year as well. Did you manage to check that one out? Let's head on back to 1998 with this next track, Fastball and The Way, one of the band's biggest hits, a real upbeat melody, a memorable hook. The song was actually inspired by a real-life true story of an elderly Texas couple that unexpectedly disappeared during a road trip. The lyrics imagine them leaving their worries behind and setting off on one final adventure, giving the song a bittersweet depth beneath the catchy sound. Here it is, Fastball and The Way, 88.7 The River.

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The Bengals walk like an Egyptian on 88.7 The River. Local radio at its best. It's Eric here. Good morning, everybody. I'm on the morning show. You'll hear Chris on the afternoon show all by himself, but I have heard him talking about the FIFA World Cup. And walk like an Egyptian certainly reminded me of my boys in Egypt. Of course, I'm cheering for Canada, but I did also select Egypt as my team to beat for this year. Still waiting to find out what Mrs. Holden, Chris's mom's take on the Egyptian national anthem might be. Maybe Chris will have something to say about that today. He'll give you all the updates on the ride home coming up this afternoon from 2 to 6. More great music coming up this morning as well as I'm with you for the next few hours. Stick with me here on 88.7 The River.

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1: For your Thursday, you should be looking at cloudy skies with a 60% chance of showers. There's also the risk of a thunderstorm late this morning and in the afternoon. The high could hit 18. Tonight, clouds with a 60% chance of showers this evening and after midnight. The low could dip to 11. Tomorrow, expect a mix of sun and cloud with a 30% chance of showers and a high of 21.
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Good morning, everybody. A little after 8 o'clock on 88.7 The River, local radio at its best. It's Eric here on the morning show. How's your day starting so far? It's Thursday. It's a little after 8 o'clock. You're just getting out of bed. Have you been out of bed for a bit? Is the coffee brewing? Are you getting the kids' lunches ready for school? School's still happening, of course. Did you get your own lunch made and ready to head off for the day? Make sure you got all that preparation ready, and we got more music to enjoy to ease you through the day. Michael Jackson in just a little bit. We have also got Plain White Tees and The Weeknd, some Bare Naked Ladies before the end of the hour, Tate McGree in just a little bit. Here are the Canadian legends, the Guess Who, with Hand Me Down the World on 88.7 The River.

Good morning, everybody. Local radio at its best, 88.7 The River. That was Losing My Religion by R.E.M., one of the most recognizable songs from the 90s, released in 1991 as the lead single off of their Out of Time album. The title is actually often misunderstood. Losing My Religion is actually an old Southern expression, meaning to sort of lose your patience or your composure or to feel overwhelmed by emotion. More than just, you know, not believing in something. A different take on the song the next time you hear it there. Give it a listen. Let's head to a Canadian legend here, Miss Celine Dion. Because back in 2002, Celine Dion returned to the music scene after taking some time away from the spotlight to focus on her family. Her comeback track was A New Day Has Come and marked a new chapter for her life and career. The song became an anthem for optimism, inspiring people across the globe. And I'll inspire you this morning with it. Celine Dion, A New Day Has Come, 88.7 The River.

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1: Good morning, everybody. 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That was Tate McGree with X's. Derek here, and you're listening to The Morning Show. I've got The Weeknd coming up, as well as some No Doubt later on this hour. Michael Jackson in just a little bit. Speaking of music, I've got a fascinating tale of something that happened on this day in music history. Back in 1948, on June the 18th, Columbia Records revolutionized the music industry by introducing the first 33 RPM vinyl LP. Prior to this, music was only available on 78 RPMs, which allowed for only one song per side. With this massive production of vinyl LPs, music fans could conveniently enjoy an entire album on just one disc. This remains the standard for music up until the 70s, when cassette tapes kind of took over, as well as 8-tracks, all other kinds of formats for people, and the more portability of those sort of pushed vinyls out. But then they made a huge comeback in the sort of late 2000s era and are now still a great collector item to this day. But fascinating that it all started today in music history.
2: This is the Township of Wellington North Council meeting highlight reel for this week.
3: Wellington North Council has approved a recommendation to move forward with an application to Ontario's Development Charges Reduction Program following an in-depth discussion at its June 15th special meeting. Council voted in favor of directing staff to submit an application before the June 19th deadline and authorized the Chief Administrative Officer and Treasurer to complete the required documentation. The program offers potential provincial funding for infrastructure that supports housing development in exchange for temporarily reducing residential development charges. Council's approval allows the township to move ahead with the application while staff continues to assess financial impacts and report back on the results. For more information or to watch the council meeting, check out the township's YouTube channel or click on the link the township has shared on social media, which can also be found on the river's website.
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It's Eric here. You're listening to The Morning Show. I wasn't able to get Kay Ayers in to talk about her next Senior Center for Excellence program, but it is coming up today at 1 p.m., so I wanted to give it one more shout-out. Kay Ayers and the Senior Center for Excellence present the next Mount Forest Nurturing Our Wisdom Workshop today, Thursday, June the 18th at 1 p.m. It is at the Mount Forest Sports Complex. It's a workshop that will focus on building your support system as you age. There's no need to register, and admission is free, so head on down at 1 p.m. for the next Nurturing Our Wisdom Workshop from the Senior Center for Excellence. If you're looking for more information, you could give them a quick shout at 519-638 1000. That's 1000. Kay Ayers and the Senior Center for Excellence. Their next program coming up today, 1 p.m. at the Mount Forest Sports Complex, Nurturing Our Wisdom Workshop. Here's Never Gone by Andre on 88.7 The River.

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0: For your Thursday, you should be looking at cloudy skies with a 60% chance of showers. There's also the risk of a thunderstorm late this morning and in the afternoon. The high could hit 18. Tonight, clouds with a 60% chance of showers this evening and after midnight. The low could dip to 11. Tomorrow, expect a mix of sun and cloud with a 30% chance of showers and a high of 21.
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0: Good morning, everybody. Local radio at its best. It's a little after 8:30. That was the Bare Naked Ladies in the old apartment. It's Eric here on the morning show. I was talking about something that happened in the music world earlier on in history. I've got something else fascinating from the world of TV and films, a little bit closer to home, but certainly makes me feel a little bit old as time flies here. Back in 2001, the very first Fast and the Furious movie premiered, Vin Diesel and Paul Walker launching a hugely grossing media franchise. I'm sure not planned in the beginning that it was going to become what it is now with all these monumental films that they've been able to add to the series. There's a lot of chatter that the Fast Forever, formerly known as Fast X Part 2, will be the final movie in the franchise and is officially scheduled to come out in theaters next year. Sorry, 2 years from now, 2028. I don't know what they're waiting for, but my. Back in 2001, who would have known what have became from the original Fast and the Furious?
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Good morning, everybody. Local radio at its best. That was Michael Jackson with Beat It. I always remember that one of the most memorable parts of that song is the legendary guitar solo from Eddie Van Halen. It's such a blistering moment in the song, but sort of blends rock and pop together. A real collaboration between the two that broke down barriers, and Beat It went on to all kinds of worldwide success. And you know it has a lot of success when Weird Al does a parody of it. Next, I've got a Canadian artist, Alex Sampson, gained attention originally on social media as well as television talent competitions, building a loyal fan base with his heartfelt songwriting and relatable lyrics. Here's Pretty Baby by Alex Sampson, 88.7 The River.

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2: For your Thursday, you should be looking at cloudy skies with a 60% chance of showers. There's also the risk of a thunderstorm late this morning and in the afternoon. The high could hit 18. Tonight, clouds with a 60% chance of showers this evening and after midnight. The low could dip to 11. Tomorrow, expect a mix of sun and cloud with a 30% chance of showers and a high of 21.
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2: 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I'm Chris, joined today by Christine Veit with Safe Communities Wellington County. How are you, Christine?
5: I'm great, Chris. Thank you for having me.
2: Thank you so much for joining us again. We want to talk about sharing the road with farm equipment, because it's usually that season here in Ontario. Mm-hmm. But at this time of year, particularly when people are in a rush and the winter months are behind us and the roads look so clear and clean and ready to be driven on, let's talk all about it.
5: Exactly. Well, you know, as we were driving up here, as we were driving up here from Center Wellington, I'm like, you know, I think we hit about two or three pieces of farm equipment who were very wide. And a lot of the newcomers that are coming to our township and our county aren't used to our this farm equipment that's going only 40 kilometers an hour. Yeah. So we really need to make sure that we, one, take an extra 10 minutes to get to where we're going. I didn't do that today. And it's also like, because everybody is driving so aggressively now, they may be getting too close to the vehicles as well. And also, like, I've noticed a huge influx of people passing when they really shouldn't be. Yeah. Like on a hill.
2: It's very dangerous, not just for you, but for the person that may be coming in the other direction that you have no ideas there.
5: Exactly. I've been driving near our home. We have a 25-acre farm. We don't have large farm equipment ourselves, but we do drive the rural roads, and I find that people are taking those chances. And unfortunately, this is the time of year where these major injuries, major collisions happen, and there are major fatalities because everybody's going so fast.
2: I mean, if you try to pass a combine harvester doing 120 kilometers an hour and then suddenly you're met with a vehicle coming in the other direction, there is nowhere to go back into the other lane because those machines
5: isn't.
2: Are big.
5: And they're big. And also you should be cautious because a lot of the times with the machinery, they're not always staying straight. Yeah. And like, so they're kind of doing a little bit of a jig, right? And you never know when you might have to kind of swerve out a little bit because they've moved, right? So we just need to make sure that we are extremely, extremely cautious when we are passing these vehicles.
2: Yeah, or stay behind until it pulls off. It won't be long before it gets to its field that it's going to.
5: Precisely.
2: Or the side road it's getting to. Take the extra time and take the extra caution and be safe.
5: Exactly. Just take that extra time, 10 minutes. But all, yeah, like typically you may be behind them for 5 minutes, but they're literally going to a farm field.
2: Yeah. So along with that, the distracted driving and the speeds that come with this time of year as well.
5: Oh, yeah, the speeds. Now, as we enter into, like, you know, all the long weekends, everybody wants to get up to their cottage.
2: Yeah.
5: Really, really fast. And, but again, our roads are 80 kilometers. Yes, a lot of people will go 90, but a lot of people will go 100, 110, 120 kilometers an hour. And this corridor, unfortunately, has a lot of high-speed fatalities.
2: Yeah.
5: And we need to stop that. And that's actually one of the reasons why there are so many roundabouts that are going in our township and our county.
2: It does certainly help reduce the speed that you're able to drive up.
5: Exactly. And the county's doing so many good things surrounding infrastructure. And also, you know, because a nod to construction, because we have entered the season of construction as well. And so it is tough, right? But just keep in mind, the county and our municipalities are putting things in place so that we stay safe as well.
2: So the best advice that you can give to people
5: is take an extra 10 minutes.
2: make sure you get where you're going on time, but safely.
5: Exactly.
2: Christine, thank you so much for joining us today and talking all about it.
5: Thank you, Chris.
2: We'll have you back real soon. Thanks, everyone, for listening. 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

0: Good morning. It's a little after 9 o'clock on 88.7 The River, local radio at its best. That was Miley Cyrus with Wrecking Ball. It's Eric here on The Morning Show. I have Alex Warren and his new one, Fever Dream, coming up in just a bit. We've got Scott Hellman this hour, as well as some Tal Bachman, Chapel Rowan coming up as well before the end of the hour. Heading into some Cameron Whitcomb now with his song Options. Don't forget, you can catch Cameron Whitcomb live in Toronto coming up on August the 14th as he's playing the history. I keep seeing Cameron popping up all kinds of different places, and we love playing him here on the river. Options, Cameron Whitcomb, 88.7 The River.
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0: 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It's Eric here on The Morning Show. That was Savage Garden, I Want You. Coming up, I still have Uncle Cracker this morning, as well as some Chapel Rowan, The Beaches, near the end of the hour. How about we play once again a little bit of...
1: Name That Tune.
0: I'll play a song that's going to come up later on this hour, but see if you can predict what it is or guess what it is from just a little bit of the song to start things off. Here it is for today. Was that sounding familiar? Yeah, another classic from the 80s for today. I'll give you a little hint there. Let's see if you can remember what that song is. It's going to play later on this hour, but let you ponder it a little bit. How about another little sample of today's Name That Tune? Yes, indeed. Are you able to pick that one out early? If not, I'll let you know about it a little later on. Here is Hozier with Too Sweet, 88.7 The River.

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1: I had it in my head, what I meant to say. 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
2: For your Thursday, you should be looking at cloudy skies with a 60% chance of showers. There's also the risk of a thunderstorm late this morning and in the afternoon. The high could hit 18. Tonight, clouds with a 60% chance of showers this evening and after midnight. The low could dip to 11. Tomorrow, expect a mix of sun and cloud with a 30% chance of showers and a high of 21.
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0: little after 9:30 on 88.7 The River. Local radio at its best. That was Tal Bachman with She's So High. It's Eric here on The Morning Show. Happy Thursday, everybody. We're almost through the week. Wow. You know, it's a little bit of a rainy-ish day out there today, but we'll see what the rest of the week brings. Coming up in Palmerston, I know they have the Railway Festival coming up, but the Norgan Theater has the new movie coming out, Toy Story 5. Are you and the kids ready for this one? It's rated G with a runtime of 102 minutes. They're playing it for June 19th, 20th, and the 21st, so that's Friday, Saturday, and Sunday. Friday show is 8 p.m. Saturday, they've got two shows, a matinee at 11 a.m. as well as an evening show at 7 p.m. and a 7 p.m. show on Sunday as well. Toy Story 5, Buzz, Woody, all the toys at it again. Let's see what kind of adventures they get up to. Head on over to the Norgan Theater in Palmerston and enjoy the movie for yourself. After the break, more great music on 88.7 The River.
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0: Canadian rockers and Juno winners, The Beaches with Takes One to Know One on 88.7 The River, local radio at its best. It's Eric here with the morning show. I'll be wrapping up in just a little bit. Don't forget about Eddie Vox coming in with the mid-morning mix in just a little bit. A fantastic new addition here on The River. All right, it is time to finally play
1: Name That Tune.
0: Got a little sample of the song earlier on this hour. Were you able to pick it out? Here's a bit more about the song to see if it can help you narrow in. An iconic 80s rock anthem, forever tied to the jet fighter scenes from the action movie Top Gun. Is that giving you a little hint? Originally released in May of 1986, the song became a massive global hit, peaking at number 2 on the U.S. Billboard Hot 100. This song cemented the singer and his reputation as the king of movie soundtracks. Were you able to name that tune? It is indeed Kenny Loggins with Danger Zone on 88.7 The River.

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That was the Jonas Brothers. What's a man gotta do? It's Eric here on The Morning Show, wrapping things up for today. Hope you enjoyed the show, and I'll be back again tomorrow. Just like a certain wandering Canadian legend, it's time for us to head on down the road. Thanks for spending your morning with us on 88.7 The River. Wherever today takes you, may the traffic be light, the coffee be strong, and the music always be good. We'll be back to do it all again tomorrow morning. Until then, take care and keep it right here on 88.7 The River.

And that was Faith Hill with This Kiss. You're listening to the Mid-Morning Mix on 88.7 The River. I'm Eddie Voxen. I'm here with you again for another couple hours of some great music coming up on this Thursday. We've got Neil Horan, Teddy Swim, Sarah McLachlan, and Edwin Collins all this hour. So please stay tuned. Coming up next, we've got Pitbull featuring Kesha with Timber.

88.7 River Community Radio at its best. That was Time Machine with Talk. I'm Eddie Voxen, and you're listening to the Mid-Morning Mix. I just want to take a moment to talk about what great job that Eric is now doing in the mornings. He's had a few shows under his belt, and I think he's settling in nicely. I know it's not easy to change your time slot and do something new. So hats off to you, Eric. I hope you're enjoying the morning show and not missing Chris too much. Chris is still on for the drive home and will continue to be, and we're getting our lineup set. So I think we're doing pretty good. Coming up next, we've got Neil Horan with Slow Hands.

0: And that was Right Before Your Eyes by Ian Thomas, 88.7 The River, community radio at its best. I'm Eddie Voxen. You're listening to the Mid-Morning Mix on this Thursday. Today is actually an important day for women. In 1928, Amelia Earhart became the first woman to fly across the Atlantic Ocean, completing a 21-hour journey from Canada to Wales. And in 1983, Sally Ride became the first American woman in space, launching aboard the Space Shuttle Challenger. So two pioneering women in the aerospace industry are celebrated today, and I think that's great. Another woman that can be celebrated coming up after the break is Sabrina Carpenter with Please, Please, Please.
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0: Be looking at cloudy skies with a 60% chance of showers. There's also the risk of a thunderstorm late this morning and in the afternoon. The high could hit 18. Tonight, clouds with a 60% chance of showers this evening and after midnight. The low could dip to 11. Tomorrow, expect a mix of sun and cloud with a 30% chance of showers and a high of 21.
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0: And that was Sarah McLachlan with I Will Remember You. I Will Remember You Too, Sarah. You're listening to 88.7 The River, and this is the Mid-Morning Mix with Eddie Voxen. I'm Eddie. Today is actually International Picnic Day. In addition to that, it is International Tapas Day. So I think we should combine the two and have a tapas picnic. Who's with me? Coming up next after the break, we've got Bob Seger and the Silver Bullet Band with Night Moves, followed by some Whitesnake.
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I woke last night to the sound of thunder. How far off, I sat and wondered. Started humming a song from 1962. Ain't it funny how the night moves? When you just don't seem to have as much to lose. Strange how the night moves.

0: And that was Edwin Collins with A Girl Like You. You're listening to 88.7 The River. I'm Eddie Voxen. That song actually was from the soundtrack Empire Records, a movie released in 1995. And is part of a great soundtrack, actually. If you haven't seen the movie, give it a watch. But definitely check out the soundtrack. I put it for movie soundtracks right up there, behind, but up there with the single soundtrack, also a movie from the 90s, really detailing the Seattle grunge scene, which is an era of music near and dear to my heart. So, yeah, give them a listen. That's it for the first hour of the Mid-Morning Mix. Coming up, we've got Shawn Mendes and Stitches.
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0: And that was Aidan Fun with Paramore to kick off the second hour of the Mid-Morning Mix with Eddie Voxen on 88.7 The River, community radio at its best. We have a great lineup of music this hour. We've got some Shakira, Tegan and Sarah, Wild Cherry, Billie Eilish, and Lady Gaga, plus much, much more, so stay tuned.
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That was Gowan and All the Lovers in the World. This is Eddie Vox, and you're listening to the Mid-Morning Mix. So Canada takes on Qatar in the World Cup today at 6 p.m. in Vancouver after earning a draw in their first match, and the rest of their group also having their games ending in draws. Everything's up for grabs. Coming up now, we've got Shakira, who incidentally sang the theme song for the 2010 World Cup, which took place in South Africa.

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1: And that was Virginia to Vegas with Million Ways. 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On this day in 1942, Sir Paul McCartney was born in Liverpool, England. I don't think you need to know who he is, but legendary artist from the Beatles, Wings, and a prolific solo career. I actually saw him in concert 10 years ago, and he still had it in his 70s. He put on an amazing show for about 2 hours he was singing, and I mean, I couldn't do that now at my age. Interestingly enough, 4 years later, Columbia Records introduced the first long-playing record, which expanded the playback time to over 20 minutes per side. Do you think they knew something, that he was destined for greatness? Coming up, we've got Naked Eyes with Always Something to Remind Me.
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1: For your Thursday, you should be looking at cloudy skies with a 60% chance of showers. There's also the risk of a thunderstorm late this morning and in the afternoon. The high could hit 18. Tonight, clouds with a 60% chance of showers this evening and after midnight. The low could dip to 11. Tomorrow, expect a mix of sun and cloud with a 30% chance of showers and a high of 21.
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0: 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That was Wild Cherry with Play That Funky Music. Prior to that, 1979 by Smashing Pumpkins. Kind of an important message today. Today is Autistic Pride Day, and it's celebrated yearly to celebrate the neurodivergent. The day treats autism as a natural variation of human wiring, much like having a different eye color or left-handedness. Unlike typical awareness campaigns often run by outside charities, Autistic Pride Day is entirely created and led by autistic people themselves. It emphasizes that autistic individuals do not wish to be fixed or cured. They want the freedom to navigate the world authentically without masking their traits. And I think that's great. It's a message we should all take in and support wholeheartedly. Coming up after the break, we've got Jeff Healey Band with Angel Eyes.
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88.7 The River. This is the Mid-Morning Mix with Eddie Voxen. And you were just listening to Billie Eilish with Lunch. Speaking of lunch, somebody got hungry at a art gallery in France. A security guard reported the theft of a real banana duct taped to a wall. I don't know if you've seen this piece of artwork. It's actually valued at $120,000, believe it or not. And it is literally just a banana duct taped to a wall. It's actually titled Comedian by artist Maurizio Catalan. And it's supposed to be eaten or replaced every 3 days. However, a hungry visitor decided that he was just going to grab it and walked off with it. I wonder if he was charged the $120,000 that it was worth. Coming up, we've got Mark Anthony and I Need to Know.

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Your host is former Member of Parliament Murray Calder. 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

And that was Hey Delilah by Johnny Reed. You're listening to 88.7 The River, community radio at its best. This has been the Mid-Morning Mix by Eddie Voxen. I'm Eddie. That's it for my time. Leading us into Mel's Diner, we've got Lady Gaga with Abracadabra and Gwen Stefani's Sweet Escape. Have fun on this Friday Eve, and I will see you all tomorrow.

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2: Looking at cloudy skies for your Thursday afternoon, along with a 60% chance of showers, 30-kilometer winds gusting from the west, the temperature at a high of 16 degrees. More clouds this evening, along with a 40% chance of showers, as 20 to 40-kilometer winds from the west continue, temperature drops to a low of 10 overnight.
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4: 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I'm Chris, joined today by Shyler Verbeek, Lexi Walker, and Cadence Whaley. These guys are pod leaders for the Township of Wellington North's day camp programs this summer. Welcome, guys. Thanks for joining us today.
5: Awesome. Thank you for having us. 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Arthur and Mount Forest are traditional day camps for ages 5 to 11, and Damascus is a separate camp experience for ages 9 to 12 with more of like an outdoor and environmental focus.
6: Across all camps, the kids get to make friends, stay active, try new things, and just have a really fun summer in general.
4: What are the camps like for the Arthur and the Mount Forest camps, first of all?
5: So Arthur and Mount Forest camps are very similar. We do themed weeks, go swimming, play games, do crafts, outdoor activities, and fun trips all throughout the summer.
6: Like Shyla mentioned, every week has a different theme, so campers can come multiple weeks and always have something new to look forward to. Some things carry over between week to week, but we often try to new themed activities.
4: And are there still spaces available at the Arthur and Mount Forest camps?
6: Yes, so Mount Forest still has spots available for Camp Canada Week, which runs June 29th to July 3rd.
5: And Arthur and Mount Forest both still have some openings for Once Upon a Summer Camp Week from August 4th to 7th week as well.
6: That week, both Arthur and Mount Forest campers will be going on a trip to the Norgan Theater, which we're really excited about.
7: Damascus also has spots still available throughout the summer, and we encourage you to sign up.
4: So Cadence, the Damascus camp sounds like it is a little bit different. Can you tell us all about that?
7: Yes, it definitely is. Damascus is geared towards the 9 to 12 age range and focuses a lot more on outdoor exploration, environmental education, and hands-on activities. We do things like baking, arts and crafts, team building games, and outdoor activities, and even pickling and jamming with different special guests throughout the summer. One of the highlights is that Thursdays we go to Green Legacy, where campers get to plant trees and learn about the conservation and environment, along with campfire lunches where we make spider dogs and s'mores. It also is a smaller group setting, so campers really get to make new friends and try new experiences.
4: So tell us about the kind of kids that enjoy going to the summer camp.
5: Honestly, anyone looking to have fun, stay active, and meet new friends.
6: There's a really good mix of activities for different interests and personalities, so it's really geared towards anyone.
7: And the Damascus is especially great for kids who love being outdoors and want some more hands-on camp experience.
4: So then why did you guys want to get involved with this?
6: I really enjoy planning the summer, so it's really fun to think of different activities and ideas for the different themes. And the themes this year, I think, are really great. So we've been having such a fun time planning the different activities for the kids to participate in.
4: If someone's interested in registering or they want to learn more information, how does somebody get in touch with you or how do they register for the camps?
5: Families can visit the Township of Wellington North website and click on the day camp icon to register. That will pop up.
6: If a camp week is full, we definitely encourage families to join the wait list because we do our best to work through those as spots open up.
4: And what is your favorite thing about the summer day camps?
5: Mine is definitely the energy the kids bring to camp every day. They always show up with a smile on their face and a positive attitude, which is great.
6: I really like the themed weeks and all the fun activities we get to do with the kids.
7: My favorite has to be getting outdoors with the campers and seeing them try all the new things with their hands-on experience.
4: And is there anything else you would like to share with the listeners about the summer day camps?
5: We are all very excited for another great summer.
6: There's still some spots available, so now is a great time to register.
7: And we can't wait to meet the new and returning campers this summer.
4: Ladies, thank you so much for joining us today. We've had Shyler, Lexi, and Cadence with us from the Township of Wellington North Summer Day Camp Program. Thanks again for coming in today.
5: Thanks for having us.
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Hey, good afternoon, and welcome to Mel's Diner on this very wet and damp and a little windy and cold June 18th. We had an awesome storm yesterday and all through the night, and I got drenched this morning taking my garbage out to the curb. I honestly thought that this morning would have been better than last night, but now I'm really second-guessing myself. So I've basically had two showers today. We have an awesome lineup for you today. Sit back, relax, enjoy your lunch, enjoy the show, and thanks for listening to Local Radio at its best.

0: Are you feeling overworked, underpaid, so stressed that the cat has moved in with a neighbor? Today is International Panic Day. It is a tongue-in-cheek excuse to admit that modern life can feel like a long sprint in high heels, or if you're a man in dress shoes. And sometimes the brain responds by slamming the big red alarm button. Not to be confused with International Picnic Day, which just happens to land today as well. It plays with a funny premise. For once, it is almost acceptable to name the pressure, exaggerate the drama, and then do the practical thing, which is to calm the nervous system and get life back to a manageable volume. So, for today's national days, it is National Picnic Day and Panic Day. And panic is real for a lot of people. And it is, treatment is helpful and acceptable and effective. So there you go. Take a breath. I wouldn't recommend having a picnic today, but I mean, if you want to, all the power to you.
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2: Looking at cloudy skies for your Thursday afternoon, along with a 60% chance of showers, 30-kilometer winds gusting from the west, the temperature at a high of 16 degrees. More clouds this evening, along with a 40% chance of showers, as 20 to 40-kilometer winds from the west continue, temperature drops to a low of 10 overnight.
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0: Hardware, the Palmerston Railway Heritage Museum, and the Town of Minto Administration Office. 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
4: Wow, hello there, handsome.
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0: You just heard Sugar Walls by Sheena Easton. It is a song by Sheena Easton, Scottish singer. It was released as the fourth single overall from her fifth studio album, Private Heaven, in 1984. Despite stalling at number 95 in the United Kingdom, it became another hit for Easton in the United States, peaking at number 9 on the Billboard Hot 100 chart. It also reached number 3 on the Billboard Hot Black Singles chart, and number 1 on both the Billboard Dance Disco Club Play and 12-inch Singles Sales charts. The music was credited to Alexander Nevermind, and if you don't know who that is, that's a pseudonym for Prince. So there you go. If you didn't, now you do. If you didn't know, now you do. There you go.
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Cardi stated that it was National Picnic Day and National Panic Day. It is also World Tapas Day, so, you know, small dishes of appetizers. It is Clean Your Aquarium Day, Go Fishing Day, and International Sushi Day. I love sushi. I love sushi. And I think I might need to go and get some. It is also, oh, I wanted to mention this. It is also Autistic Pride Day. And having a son on the spectrum, I definitely recommend learning more about autism. Coming up after this break, coming up for you right now, we got Huey Lewis and the News.

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That is it. That is all for Mel's Diner on this chilly Thursday afternoon. We had an awesome lineup, as you know. If you were with me, you were hanging out and doing all the dances and probably doing car karaoke, because that's what I do. I just assume everybody does car karaoke. It's hard to do Willie and the Hand Jive in the car. Regardless, I thank you so much for hanging out with me. You're going to have your river ride home a little later on from 2 to 6 with Mr. Chris Holden. And of course, Mr. Dan Yake will be in a little later on this evening with your evening radio show. Have a wonderful, safe, and warm and dry afternoon, and we'll see you all again tomorrow.

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2: Looking at cloudy skies for your Thursday afternoon, along with a 60% chance of showers, 30-kilometer winds gusting from the west, the temperature at a high of 16 degrees. More clouds this evening along with a 40% chance of showers, as 20 to 40-kilometer winds from the west continue, temperature drops to a low of 10 overnight.
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0: Looking at cloudy skies for your Thursday afternoon, along with a 60% chance of showers, 30-kilometer winds gusting from the west, the temperature at a high of 16 degrees. More clouds this evening, along with a 40% chance of showers, as 20 to 40-kilometer winds from the west continue, temperature drops to a low of 10 overnight.
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3: Consider the usual journey undertaken by your fruits and vegetables to the grocery store. Days can pass before they arrive from their place of origin. As time passes, the nutrients and taste of food decline. There are a variety of ways to take advantage of direct farm marketing. Most people know about farmers markets, but there are other methods of getting fresh produce. A popular option in Wellington North is some of our on-farm process. Often called farm gate or roadside, these stands teem with fresh food and flowers through summer and fall. You may find something as simple as a farm wagon or a buggy parked on the roadside. Some farmers will build rustic little stands or huts that can somewhat protect the buyer from the weather. Many of these operations are provided on an honor system for payment because everyone on the farm is busy with production. Sadly, there is the occasional instance of people taking advantage of that trust, but most understand the idea of paying for their purchases. Pick your own operations are another way to enjoy fresh to the table food. It is a great outdoor family activity with the reward of eating food you have picked with your own hands. Children learn in a meaningful way where their food comes from. These businesses require more supervision to ensure that the pickers are in the right area of the field and that the damage is kept to a minimum. A community-supported agriculture, or CSA, subscription provides an assortment of fresh produce to the consumer in a regularly available assortment of whatever is ripe on the farm. Although the boxing up of various food requires time and labor, the timing is flexible to allow the farmer to get important work done. Some farms will offer a half share of a CSA for those who are not looking to cook for an entire family. If you prefer a more traditional approach to buying farm produce, the Wellington North Farmers Market is the place for you. 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

The latest from Maggie Andrew, how to sing for money on 88.7 The River, local radio at its best. It's Chris. It's Thursday afternoon, a little after 2 o'clock. Welcome to the River Ride Home. We've got a ton of great music coming up this afternoon. In this hour alone, we've got the Fine Young Cannibals, Michael Bublé, the Northern Pikes, Sabrina Carpenter later on, many others as well. Later on this afternoon, we've got the Big Dumb Question, and we'll play Match the Tracks. We'll chat about the World Cup. We'll have a top five around five, and a big celebrity birthday at the end of this first hour. We'll look at some answers from yesterday's big dumb question in a little bit. Right now it's Rihanna, SOS, 88.7 The River.

The Bare Naked Ladies, it's all been done before on 88.7 The River, local radio at its best. It's Chris, it's around about 10 after 2, it's Thursday afternoon, it's The River Ride Home. Hi, thanks for joining me today. Hope you're enjoying the World Cup so far. Hope you enjoy watching England win yesterday. I certainly did. We'll talk about that later on this afternoon. Right now, though, I got some celebrity birthday honorable mentions. We'll do a big one at the end of the hour. For June the 18th, we'll start off with Bailey Bass, 23 years old today. She was in Avatar, The Way of the Water and its sequels, also played Claudia in the AMC Interview with the Vampire series. Willa Holland is 35, was Caitlin Cooper on The OC, also in Gossip Girl and Thea Queen on Arrow. Jacob Anderson is 36, was Grey Worm in Game of Thrones and Grady in Overlord. Richard Madden, 40 years old, Robb Stark on Game of Thrones. It's a big Game of Thrones birthday party today. Also played Prince Charming in Cinderella and Icarus in The Eternals. Blake Shelton, friend of the station, country star, 50 years old today. Great song, Minimum Wage. Kurt Browning is 60 years old today. Canadian figure skating legend, 4 world championships and 3 Olympic medals to his name. Kim Dickens is 61, played Madison Clark on Fear of the Walking Dead, also in Gone Girl and Hollow Man. Carol Kane is 74 today, played Simka, the wife of Latka Gravis on Taxi. She was also Lillian Kushtuper on The Unbreakable Kimmy Schmidt. Rounding out the list today for June the 18th, it's Isabella Rossellini, 74 years old today, in Blue Velvet, David Lynch movie many years ago now, also a role in Death Becomes Her. She was in Fearless. Once appeared as herself in an episode of Friends. So happy birthday to all of the honorable mentions. We'll have a big one at the end of the hour right now. It's Taylor Swift and Post Malone, Fortnite on 88.7 The River.

0: The Fine Young Cannibals, She Drives Me Crazy on 88.7 The River, local radio at its best. It's Chris. It's 20 after 2 on a Thursday afternoon. Little damp and soggy outside, but not a terrible summer's day. Hopefully it turns around by the weekend. Yesterday, we had a big dumb question in hour number 2. It was, what tiny inconvenience instantly turns you into the most dramatic person alive? We got a few answers on Facebook and emails. Some of the answers we got were from my mother. When something falls onto the floor for a second or third time, she just lets it stay there because it is obviously where it wants to be. John says it's when someone just pulls into traffic while you're driving along, causing you to slam on the brakes. And I don't know if that sounds like a minor thing. That sounds like it justifies some drama to me. Richard said, when you reach into the cutlery drawer to grab a spoon, but when your hand comes out, it's holding a fork. He thinks his wife swaps everything around in the drawer while he's at work for the day. Trina says it's finding the milk empty or at least not full enough to turn the morning coffee light. And that is worth a full-blown tantrum in my book. We will have today's big dumb question coming up around 3:20 later on. Listen in the next hour for that. After the break, Michael Bublé.
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0: All for One, I Swear, on 88.7 The River. I'm Chris. It's The River Ride Home. We're about halfway through hour number one. After the break, we got Charlie Puth. Don't go anywhere.
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2: Looking at cloudy skies for your Thursday afternoon, along with a 60% chance of showers, 30-kilometer winds gusting from the west, the temperature at a high of 16 degrees. More clouds this evening along with a 40% chance of showers, as 20 to 40-kilometer winds from the west continue, temperature drops to a low of 10 overnight.
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0: the Northern Pikes and the things they'll do for money on 88.7 The River, local radio at its best. It's Chris. It's around about 20 to 3. It's Thursday afternoon. Municipal election update for you. As of today, these are the candidates in Wellington North for the election coming up later this year, October the 26th, here in Wellington North Township. Running for mayor right now, Steve McCabe, the only name still on the ballot. In Ward 1, we've got two nominees, Penny Rankin, incumbent councillor, and Alan Wayne is also on the ballot. In Ward 2, Laura Aston will be going up against incumbent Sherry Burke. And in Ward 3, only one runner right now, and it's Erin Kearse. In Ward 4, Alex Zantout is right now the only name on the board. Now, the deadline to file a nomination is August 21st at 2 p.m. That's a Friday. So there is still a couple months for people to make up their minds and toss their hat into the ring. If you're interested, get in touch with the Township of Wellington North for more information. Coming up after the break, we got Whitney Houston. Don't go anywhere.
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Sabrina Carpenter's latest man-child on 88.7 The River, local radio at its best. It's Chris, it's The River Ride Home. We're coming up on the end of hour number one, so it's time for the big celebrity birthday of today, and it's a pretty big birthday today, June the 18th. A very happy birthday to Sir Paul McCartney, 84 years old today, songwriter, singer, and multi-instrumentalist with The Beatles, Penny Lane, Blackbird, Eleanor Rigby, among some of the hundreds and hundreds of songs that McCartney wrote. Then, of course, he formed Wings with his then-wife Linda McCartney, embarked on a big solo career. Paul got an Oscar nomination for Live and Let Die. That's the song from the 1973 Bond film as well. So very many happy returns to Sir Paul McCartney for today. Happy birthday to you if you're celebrating along with him. To take us into hour number two, we're going to listen to Sir Paul and his friends of the Beatles, Let It Be, on 88.7 The River.

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2: Looking at cloudy skies for your Thursday afternoon, along with a 60% chance of showers, 30-kilometer winds gusting from the west, the temperature at a high of 16 degrees. More clouds this evening along with a 40% chance of showers, as 20 to 40-kilometer winds from the west continue, temperature drops to a low of 10 overnight.
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4: 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I'm Chris, joined today by Amy Timberlake. Amy is the in-school mentor coordinator and fundraiser with the Big Brothers Big Sisters organization. How are you, Amy?
5: I'm great, thank you. How are you?
4: Not bad at all, thanks. Thank you for joining us today. We want to talk all about the Big Brothers Big Sisters Golf for Kids Sake coming up in June at the Mount Forest Golf Club. 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
5: For sure. This is our 9th annual Golf for Kids Sake campaign at our agency, the Big Brothers Big Sisters of North Wellington. Our catchment covers all of North Wellington, Minto Mapleton Township, Alma. We've got a big catchment and a big need for fundraising to make sure that we're running our programs. So the Golf for Kids Sake takes place on June 27th, which is a Saturday morning, at the Mount Forest Golf Club here just north of Mount Forest on Highway 6. Tee off is at 10 a.m., and it is $85 for registration. That covers your game, lunch, prizes, and your donation to the fundraiser.
4: You mentioned this is the 9th year now for this.
5: Yes.
4: Previously, it was the Bowl for Kids Sake, which is still an ongoing.
5: Still ongoing. We just wrapped up Bowl for Kids Sake in mid-March, which was an incredible fundraiser. We were able to raise $65,000.
4: That's amazing.
5: Which was incredible. The community support is absolutely appreciated and huge. We just need to keep going.
4: Where do the funds that you raise go towards?
5: Yeah, absolutely. So 100% of the funds that we raise go to fueling the programs that we run. So we run several different types of programs. There's the community one-to-one match, which is what most people think of when they hear Big Brothers, Big Sisters. And that's an adult match with a young person in the community for a minimum of a year, but usually up until the child turns 18. The in-school program, which is what I am the coordinator for, matches usually a retired person, that's who has availability during the school day, with a child at the school during the school year. So if school breaks are on, there's no match meetings, and they're matched for the one school year, and it closes at the end of the year, and you have the opportunity to rematch in the fall or move to another child if the child's needs have changed. It's a really, really fun program. I've got four mentors here in the community right now, but I'm always looking for more.
4: If someone would like to get more information because they would like to be a mentor, yeah, or they would like to join the one-to-one program, how do they do that?
5: So there's a couple of ways you can do it. We have a Facebook page, which is Big Brothers Big Sisters of North Wellington. Our website is northwellington.bigbrothersbigsisters.ca, or you can reach out to us through email, either myself, amy.timberlake@bigbrothersbigsisters.ca, or my executive director is Marianne Christie. And so it's marianne.christie@bigbrothersbigsisters.ca.
4: Who do you find joins the program on the adult side? Who do you find typically is coming in?
5: Yeah, so we have such incredible mentors and volunteers that work with us now. It's a wide range of folks from, we have new college graduates. I've actually got a high school graduate who's volunteering with one of the other programs I didn't talk about, which is our evening programs. We have Go Girls, which is a program for a group of girls, or Game On, which is a program for a group of boys. I don't have anybody to run Game On. So if there's a young man out there in the community who would like to get involved, I'm looking for you. Please reach out. But we have a huge variety of people. You just have to be community-minded and have generosity and kindness in your heart.
4: And tell us about the kind of kids that are involved in the program that are looking for mentors or Big Brothers, Big Sisters.
5: We do have some kids on our wait list. They're a wonderful group of little people. They're usually just folks who need a little bit of extra support, a little bit of more one-on-one time. Usually either come from big families or families that are split, and just sort of little ones who would really benefit from having another person in their life who shows them that they care.
4: So Golf for Kids Sake, Big Brothers Big Sisters Golf for Kids Sake, June 27th at the Mount Forest Golf Club. Silent auction is going to be there as well.
5: Yes.
4: It's the golfing
5: silent auction. There are prizes for ladies furthest drive, men's furthest drive, closest to the pin, things like that. Silent auction, lunch is included, and I believe there is also like a share the wealth kind of 50-50 thing where we pool money and then one lucky person gets to take half of it home.
4: If someone would like to get more information about the Day of Golfing or if they would like to sign up and join, how do they do that?
5: Best way to reach out is either through the Facebook page, which is, again, Big Brothers Big Sisters of North Wellington, or directly through our website, northwellington.bigbrothersbigsisters.ca.
4: Perfect. Amy, thank you so much for joining us today and talking all about it. It's the Big Brothers Big Sisters Golf for Kids Sake, June 27th at the Mount Forest Golf Club. And thanks everyone for listening. 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

Lights drive my soul on 88.7 The River, local radio at its best. It's Chris. It's Thursday afternoon. It's around about 3:15. Thanks for hanging out with me today. We got a ton more great music coming up this hour. Joe Cocker in a little bit. Jamie Fine. The Weeknd coming up. John Waite later on. We will have a big dumb question coming up in a little bit around about 3:20. And we'll also talk about the World Cup in a little while as well. Right now, it's Olivia Dean, The Man I Need on 88.7 The River.

0: Joe Cocker up where we belong on 88.7 The River, local radio at its best. It's Chris. It's around about 20 past 3. It's Thursday afternoon. A dull, gray, rainy day outside. Thanks for joining me, though. We got a ton more great music coming up. Jamie Fine in a little bit. Scott Hellman. Carter and the Capitals later on as well. Right now, we're going to look at today's Big Dumb Question. Today, the big dumb question is, what is something you do, or maybe you used to do, that you thought was completely normal until someone looked at you like you just admitted to microwaving a salad? So I'm thinking, I thought everyone rehearsed phone calls in their head like a hostage situation, or I thought everyone had a specific spoon that they trusted more than others. Ponder that, and if you are so inclined, hit up Facebook, leave me a comment, or you can send me an email, local at 887theriver.ca. Tomorrow afternoon, we will take a look at some of the answers we get. I got a World Cup update coming up later on in the hour. After the break, UB40. Don't go anywhere.
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3: Looking at cloudy skies for your Thursday afternoon, along with a 60% chance of showers, 30-kilometer winds gusting from the west, the temperature at a high of 16 degrees. More clouds this evening, along with a 40% chance of showers, as 20 to 40-kilometer winds from the west continue, temperature drops to a low of 10 overnight.
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0: The Weeknd, Cry For Me on 88.7 The River, local radio at its best. That's just a mean-spirited sounding song title. I'm Chris, it's 20 to 4, it's Thursday afternoon, and it is time for the World Cup update. A couple of surprising results yesterday. The DR Congo held Portugal and Cristiano Ronaldo to a 1-1 draw. The megastar did not look happy about it. England smashed Croatia 4-2, a 6-goal thriller. The Three Lions did not look great in the first half, but were on fire in the second 45. It's too early to say we're going to win it all right now, but we're probably going to win it all now. Ghana beat Panama 1-0 on top of Group L with England. And late last night, Colombia beat Uzbekistan 3-1. Today, Switzerland are currently in action against Bosnia and Herzegovina. Canada take on Qatar at 6 p.m. in a game the Reds will really want to win if they want to secure a spot in the next round. They've got watch parties scheduled at the Wing House and the Tipsy Fox here in Mount Forest. So if you're looking for somewhere to watch the game with others, you can head on there. Finally, tonight at 9 o'clock, the co-hosts Mexico will take on South Korea in their second game of the tournament. Brazil, Scotland, and the USA all back in action tomorrow. Later on, we will take a look at my Ma's analysis of the World Cup national anthems from yesterday. After the break, we got Matchbox 20. Don't go anywhere.
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Matchbox 20, 3 a.m., a little before 4 o'clock on a Thursday afternoon. It's Chris, it's the River Ride Home. I want to remind you, the Woodland Springs Women's Institute are hosting a garage and bake sale this Saturday, June the 20th. The sale runs from 8 to 11:30 a.m. at the Mount Forest United Church Auditorium. You can enter through the back door off Fergus Street. They're going to have homemade baked goods and a whole bunch of yard sale items. It's cash sales only, and all the proceeds will be donated to local charities. 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Here is Carter in the Capitals. Lovely, lovely, lovely. 88.7 The River.

John Waite's Missing You on 88.7 The River, local radio at its best. It's Chris. It's a little before 4 o'clock on a Thursday afternoon. We're wrapping up the second hour, but we've got more great music coming up in the next hour. Don't forget today's big dumb question, which is, what's something you do or used to do that you thought was completely normal until someone looked at you like you just admitted to microwaving a salad? Head on over to Facebook and give me an answer there, or send me an email, local@887theriver.ca. We've got the top five around five coming up later, around 5:20. In the next hour, we're going to play Match the Tracks. 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
2: Looking at cloudy skies for your Thursday afternoon, along with a 60% chance of showers, 30-kilometer winds gusting from the west, the temperature at a high of 16 degrees. More clouds this evening, along with a 40% chance of showers, as 20 to 40-kilometer winds from the west continue, temperature drops to a low of 10 overnight.

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Local radio at its best. I'm Chris. It's a little after 4 o'clock. It's Thursday afternoon. We got a ton more great music coming up in this hour. We got Sean Hook, The Weaker Thans in a bit. Norman Greenbaum later on. The Red Hot Chili Peppers before the hour is up. We're going to play Match Those Tracks. I'll give you the clue around about 4:20. Right now, it's Lady Gaga. Some Bad Romance on 88.7 The River. Rock.

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0: Polka by Suzanne Vega on 88.7 The River. Lives up on the second floor, I believe. It's Chris. It's The River Ride Home. It's around about 20 past four. It's Thursday afternoon. We got a ton more great music coming up. Dua Lipa in a little bit. Cameron Whitcomb. The Selena Gomez before the hour is out as well. We're going to play Match Those Tracks. I'll give you a clue right now. It's going to match up with two songs we will play in the rest of this hour. And when the hour is up, I'll tell you what those two songs were. See if you figured it out. For today, your clue is Significant Other. Significant Other, your clue for a Thursday afternoon. Match Those Tracks. Let's see how you do at the end of the hour. Coming up after the break, Dua Lipa. Don't go anywhere.
1: This is the Township of Wellington North Council meeting highlight reel for this week.
0: Wellington North Council has approved a recommendation to move forward with an application to Ontario's Development Charges Reduction Program following an in-depth discussion at its June 15th special meeting. Council voted in favour of directing staff to submit an application before the June 19th deadline and authorised the Chief Administrative Officer and Treasurer to complete the required documentation. The program offers potential provincial funding for infrastructure that supports housing development in exchange for temporarily reducing residential development charges. Council's approval allows the township to move ahead with the application while staff continues to assess financial impacts and report back on the results. For more information or to watch the council meeting, check out the township's YouTube channel or click on the link the township has shared on social media, which can also be found on the river's website.
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2: Looking at cloudy skies for your Thursday afternoon, along with a 60% chance of showers, 30-kilometer winds gusting from the west, the temperature at a high of 16 degrees. More clouds this evening, along with a 40% chance of showers, as 20 to 40-kilometer winds from the west continue, temperature drops to a low of 10 overnight.
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1: Cameron Whitcomb's options on 88.7 The River. It's Chris. It's The River Ride Home. It's around about 20 to 5. It's Thursday afternoon. We were chatting earlier about the World Cup results from yesterday, and now it's time to see what my ma thought about yesterday's national anthems. Portugal were up first. She said, boring. Ouch. Sorry, Portugal. For the DR Congo, she said it was better than Portugal's. Once again, ouch. But it was hard to sing. Maybe if she spoke Congolese, it would be easier for her. England, she said she'd heard that one before. Croatia, she heard it, but said since the team cheated, she doesn't want to talk about their anthem. Can only assume she means the goaltender accidentally moving before the penalty kick was taken. I didn't think Croatia cheated that much. Then she missed the anthems for Ghana versus Panama because Wheel of Fortune was on. Seriously. One job to do. Finally, for Uzbekistan, she said the song was quite pretty, but the singing was flat as pancakes. She thought it sounded like a kid's show. And for Colombia, she said their players also cannot sing, and she couldn't hear the anthem for the terrible singing. And that is my ma's takes on the national anthems from yesterday's World Cup games. I'm looking forward to the next round of games where she forgets what she originally thought about most of the music and changes her mind. After the break, Selena Gomez, don't go anywhere.
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Selena Gomez and her boyfriend on 88.7 The River. It's Chris. It's around about 4:45 on a Thursday afternoon. Coming up this weekend, All Aboard Palmerston, in partnership with the Palmerston Firefighters Association, invites guests to board for Ales on the Rails. It's the 5th annual Railway Festival with Adam Brown Distilling Company this Saturday, June the 20th. The festival's at a new location this year, the Palmerston Lions Park, across from the Railway Museum. They've also got new extended hours. It's a 19-plus event because they got a lot of booze on site alongside local food vendors and food trucks. You can register for two new featured competitions this year, the Cornhole Tournament and the Handcar Races. You have to register in advance for that, though, and hurry up because it is this Saturday. It might already be closed. Tickets you can get online at allaboardpalmerston.ca, as well as at Palmerston Home Hardware, the Palmerston Railway Heritage Museum, and the Town of Minto Administrative Office, or they're $15 at the gate. For more information and event updates, visit All Aboard Palmerston or follow All Aboard Palmerston on Facebook and Instagram. 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
1: Serena Ryder's Got Your Number on 88.7 The River. It's Chris. It's Thursday afternoon, and we got to wrap up hour number three with a reveal of the matchy tracks. Your clue for today was Significant Other. Earlier on, we heard Charlotte Carden with Main Girl. And we also heard Selena Gomez, Boyfriend. Boyfriend, Main Girl, sounds like a Significant Other to me. We will play this game again tomorrow. Congratulations if you got the matchy tracks. Coming up in the next hour, we've got more great music. The top five around five right now. It's Pat Benatar, Love is a Battlefield on 88.7 The River.

0: 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Please pull over when it is safe to do so.
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2: Looking at cloudy skies for your Thursday afternoon, along with a 60% chance of showers, 30-kilometer winds gusting from the west, the temperature at a high of 16 degrees. More clouds this evening along with a 40% chance of showers, as 20 to 40-kilometer winds from the west continue, temperature drops to a low of 10 overnight.
1: Are you ready? Strap yourself in because it's time for Overdrive. It's the final hour of the River Ride home. Now we start trying.

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0: The final hour of The River Ride Home on this Thursday afternoon, a little after 5 o'clock. Thanks for hanging out with me today. We've got a ton more great music coming up in this hour. The Man at Work, Birthday Boy Blake Shelton, Taylor Swift, Gowan later on as well, plus tons of others. We've got the top five around five coming up in a little bit, but right now it's No Mercy. Where Did You Go on 88.7 The River?

0: The Man at Work. Who could it be now on 88.7 The River? It's Chris. It's The River Ride Home. It's about 20 after 5. It is
1: Overdrive.
0: The final hour of the show, and it's time for the top 5 around 5. For today, going to look at the top 5 ways England fans are overreacting to yesterday's win over Croatia. We have a habit of doing that. Coming in at number 5, the phrase group stage has officially been replaced by brief administrative formality before the coronation. 4. Wembley has already started installing a second roof just to hold all the optimism, bad tattoos, and lads screaming Bellingham Ballon d'Or into traffic cones. Number 3. Every England fan has updated their funeral plans to include 3 lions and a solemn reading of the XG from the Croatia match. Number 2. England fans are no longer saying it's coming home. They're saying it's already upstairs, mate. We're just changing it out of its travel clothes. And number 1, the final one. The FA has already booked the victory parade route, the open top bus, and 3 emergency grief counselors for when we lose 1-0 to Ghana after 74 minutes of passing sideways. After the break, Paul Russell, Little Boothang, 88.7 The River.
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0: 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Located at 525 Queen Street West, open Monday to Saturday, 10 to 6. 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
2: Looking at cloudy skies for your Thursday afternoon, along with a 60% chance of showers, 30-kilometer winds gusting from the west, the temperature at a high of 16 degrees. More clouds this evening along with a 40% chance of showers, as 20 to 40-kilometer winds from the west continue, temperature drops to a low of 10 overnight.
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0: One of the latest songs from Taylor Swift, The Fate of Ophelia, on 88.7 The River, local radio at its best. It's Chris. It's around about 5:45. It's Thursday afternoon, and it is...
1: Overdrive!
0: The final hour of the ride home. Let's look at some dumb stuff for today. First off, the dumb national days for today. It is apparently a day to put yourself first and pamper yourself. It's National Splurge Day, as well as National Wanna Get Away Day. So if there's a big expensive trip you've been wanting to take, apparently today is the day. And if you don't know where to go or what to do, consider it is also National Go Fishing Day. So pack your reels and rods, hop on a plane, and head somewhere nice. In dumb news, a burglar gets flushed. A nighttime burglar screwed up in Holland when he flushed the toilet. The noise woke a dog, which started barking, which alerted the occupants. The family found the thief had fled their home, leaving a few drawers and the back door open, but in his hurry to escape, he didn't have time to take anything from the house. You talk about habits that are hard to break. You can tell yourself 6 times not to flush that toilet, but chances are, when you're done, you're instinctively going to reach for that handle. Coming up in a few minutes, we got Gowan. Don't go anywhere.
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0: Gowan, you're a strange animal. 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It is...
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0: 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It's free to play. Megan has fabulous prizes to hand out to winners. We will be there until around 10 o'clock, so don't feel any pressure to come right at 7:30. You can show up whenever you want. Grab your friends. Come out. Enjoy some Music Bingo at the Tipsy Fox tonight here in Mount Forest. Here's Raven Lanae, Love Me Not, 88.7 The River.

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0: 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At its best, it's Chris. 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
0: The final hour of the River Ride Home. Wrapping it up for Thursday, but we're not wrapping it up here on the river. Coming up at 7 o'clock, we've got the encore of yesterday morning's new town hall. It's Murray Calder in a chat with Jeremy Wentworth Stanley. They're talking economics. Then at 7:30 tonight, we've got a new episode of Tech Talk with Adam Olivero. It's all about cloud storage. At first, I thought Eric said clown storage, but I don't know what was so technical about a little car. But yeah, cloud storage makes a lot more sense. Coming up at 8 o'clock, we got Yake at 8 with Dirty Dan Yake until 10. Tomorrow morning, Wake Up with Eric McLeod at 6 till 10 on the morning show. Then at 10 o'clock, we've got the mid-morning mix with Eddie Voxen. At noon, Mel's Diner with Cameron Nicholson. And I'll be back at 2 o'clock tomorrow for the River Ride Home. Same river time, same river channel.

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2: Looking at cloudy skies for your Thursday afternoon, along with a 60% chance of showers, 30-kilometer winds gusting from the west, the temperature at a high of 16 degrees. More clouds this evening, along with a 40% chance of showers, as 20 to 40-kilometer winds from the west continue, temperature drops to a low of 10 overnight.
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4: 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I'm Chris, joined today by Anu Dam, an economic development officer with the County of Wellington. How are you, Anu?
5: I'm doing good, Chris. Thank you for having me here.
4: Thank you so much for joining us today. We want to talk all about Wellington County's Multicultural Festival coming up. Tell us, first of all about what is the Multicultural Festival?
5: Surely. So the Multicultural Festival, Chris, is a celebration of all of the cultures that make up Wellington County today. It brings together, you know, long-term farming families, entrepreneurs, residents, newer community members, as well as First Nations communities. All of them together in one shared space. It's a festival, which is a one-day festival, and it's completely free, family-friendly, full of music, food, performance, and live activities that are all free for people to come in and watch. But at its heart, really, it is all about connection, about belonging, celebrating the many cultures that is expressed in our community and through who we are.
4: Anu, who is the festival for?
5: So the Multicultural Festival is a celebration of all of the cultures that make up our communities today. So the festival is for First Nations communities, for new residents who are building their lives here, for multi-generational farming families that have been around for many years now, and as well as entrepreneurs, artists, and residents who have shaped Wellington County every single day. So to summarize, it's a festival for everyone.
4: What can people expect when they attend this festival?
5: So, Chris, the festival takes place on the 11th of July, Saturday, from 11 a.m. in the morning to 4 p.m. in the afternoon. It is a very open, walkable festival and a very walkable experience. People can expect live performances that are all free to watch from a wide range of cultural traditions. They can get to taste delicious food from around the world, meet local artists, take part in makeup booths. We also have community resources that will be available local to Wellington County, and there will be a lot of interactive activities for all ages. Visitors can drop in for a short time if they like to, or they can stay for the whole afternoon and enjoy the whole festival. It's designed to feel very relaxed, welcoming, and genuinely community focused.
4: You told us this is going down on July 11th. Where is the event taking place?
5: The event takes place at the grounds of the Wellington County Museum and Archives, which is by itself a national historic site that tells the stories of the people and places of this region. It's also home to the Indigenous Gathering Circle, a land-based space created with the Indigenous Advisory Committee for gathering, ceremony, reflection, and education. So that space is an important reminder that we are on Indigenous land and that Indigenous presence is not symbolic. It is central to the story of this place, and it reflects a broader commitment to learning, respect, and reconciliation. And that's the space where we have chosen the Wellington County Museum and Archives to host our Multicultural Festival, because it brings together the stories of the past, connects it to the present, and, you know, helps us understand how our future is going to be like in the community that we share.
4: And it really is a beautiful building on a beautiful area as well.
5: Yes.
4: Tell us why the festival is so important for Wellington County.
5: Right. So for us, it's important as a county to celebrate the Multicultural Festival. And it was created for the reason to provide a space for connection and shared understanding across all of the cultures that make up our community and all of the different experiences and backgrounds of the people who are part of Wellington County. And that can be be done only through food, music, and by bringing together local artists, performances, and the festival gives people a chance to see themselves and each other reflected in the same space. At the core of it, we believe that the festival is for strengthening something real, and that is a sense of belonging in every one of us.
4: And what is something that you hope people take away from the festival?
5: That's a great question, Chris. Our hope sincerely is that people leave feeling more connected to their community and maybe a little more curious about the people around them. The event can be so much fun. I have attended it for the last 3 years, and it's such a fun outing and a celebration of Wellington County's many cultures, histories, and creative expressions.
4: If anyone would like to get some more information about the Multicultural Festival, where can they find that?
5: So, Chris, we have a dedicated webpage, which is www.wellington.ca/multicultural festival. If anyone wants to know more about the festival, its program, and what can they expect, all of that is already listed in the site. So I would encourage our attendees, you know, to go ahead and take a look into this webpage for all of those exciting details.
4: Anu, thank you so much for joining us today, talking all about the Wellington County Multicultural Festival. It's coming up on July 11th. It's going to take place at the Wellington County Museum and Archives. It's not just showcasing culture, celebrating the people that make up the county every single day.
5: That is correct. Thank you so much for having me, Chris.
4: Thanks again for coming on.
5: And I hope to see you there.
4: Hopefully we will. Thanks everyone for listening. 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
3: Welcome to Town Hall and 88.7 The River. I'm your host, Murray Calder. And as a treat, I have with me Jeremy Wentworth Stanley from Respectonomics.com. Jeremy, how did I get that right?
4: You're doing very, very well. I'm impressed.
3: There we are, and yeah. Confused.
4: No, I know. My life now is Respectonomics, which I know you and I have talked about it many a time, but it's all to do with restoring and putting our faith back into human dignity.
3: That's a job.
4: It's a job, and it needs to be done. Now, I believe this morning you want to talk about your favorite subject, economics.
3: I do, too.
4: Okay, here we go. I've got a sort of almost a revelation to make. I said to, when you called me yesterday and asked me to be with you this morning, I called a friend of mine and said, what do you think I should talk about? What's on your mind? And a fascinating insight response was this. I don't think about economics. I don't even know what it's about. And I don't really care about it. And although that at first blush, that sounds like a damning statement, it's actually very revealing. Because most people, candidly, do not think about economics. Most people, if you mention the word economics, think you're going to be talking about some latest sleeping additive. They're not that interested. But at the same time, the most important issue is that people are ignoring the entire subject of economics. And I think what that individual said to me was probably more applicable than we care to admit. Murray, I'd like to sort of broaden this out a little bit and say that I think what's happening is people are very, very overwhelmed by all the events that are going on in the world. So whether you look at, you know, geopolitics or whether you look at issues of Canadian unity, whatever it is you're looking at, these are overwhelming issues in and of themselves. So therefore, it's almost easier to say, okay, I'm getting through the day, I'm okay with that. And then on top of that, most people have this lurking sense that something isn't right, and they really don't know what it is that isn't right, and they don't really want, if you think about it long enough, if you think something isn't right, one of the best things to do is to stop thinking about it. It's much easier.
3: You know, I agree with what you're saying, but I want to throw a little extra in there. Mm-hmm. The reason why they don't talk about it is because they don't understand it.
4: Well, let me talk about the understanding, because I'd like everybody who's listening to put their minds at ease. If you and I, and let's say 50 other people at the coffee shop, say we don't really understand, and I think we could all probably, you know, pretty much agree on that.
3: Yeah.
4: There's a sidebar to that, which is when you don't understand something, generally speaking, the author of whatever you don't understand doesn't understand either.
3: Mm-hmm. Interesting.
4: So I think you have to be a little cynical and a little sort of confrontational and recognize that leadership today, generally speaking, does not understand all the dynamics of the combinations of inflation, money supply, deficits, I mean, all these big words that we throw around. And I think this show could be very helpful if we brought some of these things basically to the town level, to the level of what we can look at and say, yep, I get it.
3: Because I think a lot of things when I say this, and I want to go back to that point, they don't understand. They just kind of, golly gee, I hope I can get through this without it biting me.
4: Absolutely. And I think that's an attitude that runs right the way through the system. I think if you went to your typical CEO and got inside his head or her head, you would find a comment like, I'm hoping I can get out of this gig before it blows up.
3: Right.
4: So I think we're dealing with that, whether it's in the political climate or context, or whether it's the corporate. We're dealing with a lot of escapism, a lot of not really facing to the realities of the moment. And that's what I think this show needs to do, is to bring realities to the table. And I've got three of them that I'd like to share with you. First of all, is just this issue of paying attention. And that is, we have a responsibility to start paying attention. You're absolutely right, Murray. A lot of people do not understand. I could probably put up at least half my hand and say, I don't understand. But I can put up my hand and say, I am paying attention. And, you know, when you walk along the street and you trip over, how often does somebody say, if you had paid attention, you wouldn't have tripped over? So it's important, first of all, just from a very practical point of view, to take a different attitude towards the economy, towards finance, and just say, I am going to start paying attention. Start asking questions. Start talking about it at the coffee shop. Not necessarily having an opinion, but rather be asking the questions to try and understand better what's going on. That's point number one. Point number two is, we have to come to grips with these worldwide, and I said worldwide, deficits. The deficits that governments are creating these days are literally not sustainable. You don't have to be a rocket scientist. Any banker will tell you can go on borrowing money against your house or your farm or whatever it is,
3: yep.
4: But there is a cutoff point. And generally speaking, the cutoff point comes at the worst possible time. And generally speaking, the cutoff comes as a result of things that are actually outside of your control anyway. So we need to look at government deficits, not as something where you can go on writing the check forever, because you can't, but also to recognize that when that deficit, Murray, you were there when you started cutting the deficits with Paul Martin.
3: Yes, that's right.
4: You were there. You've been there. And you know that it is a draconian. It is extremely difficult. It's extremely painful. And everybody gets hurt doing it. But the truth of the matter is, the hurt of cutting on those deficits is a lot less than the hurt of this spiraling out of control.
3: Well, I agree with you there, because if you can get the farm finances under control before the banker comes and says, give me the keys.
4: Right. Exactly. And we've all in our lives heard of the days of going with the key, handing over the keys. But the point of the matter is that these deficits are not sustainable. They were always intended to be what you might call pro tem for the moment. They were meant to be there to handle an emergency or whatever. People are very quick to say, for example, that the level of indebtedness on a proportional basis at the end of the Second World War was extremely high. Well, of course it was.
3: Yes.
4: We had an extraordinary situation that needed all hands on deck. One of the hands was money. So that's why you got money being borrowed at that particular time. But you couldn't have created those deficits at the end of the Second World War and said, let's continue growing them. You'd have said, no way, Jose, we can't do that. And here we are. The United States is growing. I mean, the numbers are becoming lunacy. I mean, do you talk about a trillion or billions or whatever?
3: Yeah.
4: Do you realize we used to talk about, you know, a multi-million dollar deal? They're now multi-billion dollar deals over and over again. And I mean, all credit to Elon Musk for becoming a trillionaire. But stop in your tracks for a minute. A trillionaire? A million million? Instead of playing SpaceX, could we please come back to ground and say, what on the earth are we talking about? So I'm not trying to be alarmist. I'm merely pointing out a combination of paying attention and looking at these deficits as being unsustainable. Because I'm now going to bring you to the third point.
3: Okay.
4: And this may sound a bit technical, but here it is. And that's the issue of money supply. Money supply is what comes into the system, hence the word supply. And then what we're talking about is not the supply of chickens or cabbages. We're talking about the supply of money. And the money comes into the system. How does it get into the system? It is based on credit. Anytime a credit action takes place, anytime a borrowing takes place, you increase the supply of money. That's it.
3: Yep.
4: So if you've increased the deficit, you've increased the supply of money. If you've got corporations borrowing huge amounts of money, which they are doing, by the way, if you're borrowing that money, that is injecting more money into the system. And what we are doing, and the figures are, the money supply now stands at a record level, and it's growing at a record level as well. And it's all contributing, all being created by these deficits. And the trouble with the money supply is once it gets out of control, you show me how you put the brake on the money supply. Very, very difficult thing to do.
3: Well, when we were at this, one of the things that we looked at back in the 90s is that we had a certain percentage of offshore debt that we were paying down. That meant to say the money that we paid off of that bill left the country.
4: Correct.
3: So we wanted to get that corrected as quickly as possible so that if it ever happened again, and guess what? We're here again. The debt would be in-house. In other words, the 7-to-1 spin would work for what we were doing. Mm. And if we hadn't have done that, good grief, with the amount of money right now. But I guess, Jeremy, my question would be, even with in-house servicing of debt and everything in the 7-to-1 spin, there's got to be a stopping point for that too.
4: Well, there is. I mean, first of all, the 7-to-1, in fact, to be totally technical with you, what you're talking is the multiplier effect.
3: Correct.
4: You know, just so your listeners know this. And what that means is that when you inject $1 into the system, it moves around 7 times.
3: Correct.
4: That's where the word multiplier comes from. But one thing to remember, love it, leave it, go into financial plumbing, go whichever way you want on this one. Government spending does not increase the economy. The only way the economy can grow is through the private sector. If it's done through governments, the government is all it's doing is exercising what's called a transfer payment. And where you can argue this through, and it's not even an argument, it's just the laws of economic physics. We need the private sector to be ones that does the producing, which therefore creates the growth, which therefore qualifies or justifies the credit. It's that straightforward. Problem today is that the private sector, certainly in Canada, is falling behind in productivity. It's falling behind in relative profitability. We can look at the United States and have whatever comments we want to make, but the fact of the matter is their profitability, their profit productivity is much higher than ours, and the gap is rising. So we have an issue. One of the reasons for it is, frankly, is that we've always been an extractive economy. We take, you know, copper, lead and lumber and zinc and whatever out of the ground, which is great. We haven't done enough on the processing part of it. We might also add, and this has been becoming a mainline issue, but whatever your thoughts are on AI, artificial intelligence is moving in leaps and bounds in the United States, probably in Europe as well, but particularly in the United States. We're not in the game.
3: Yeah.
4: Well, I mean, I don't want to get political, but you know, for all of the talk about running around the world and creating new partnerships and friendships and treaties and all this kind of stuff, I'll tell you one thing, charity starts at home. And the most important thing we can do is rebuild the unity of ourselves, the dependence that we have one upon the other within our natural borders.
3: Well, I can remember that because when we were getting the debt under control and the deficit and everything, as you know, I am a blue liberal. I'm fiscally responsible. That was one thing when you're up at the microphone with that. But there is the other ones that I wouldn't say that they weren't fiscally responsible, but they had more heart than what I had. And that was incredibly tough for them as to what we had to do and were doing.
4: Remember what Hamlet said, "It is cruel to be kind."
3: True.
4: So in other words, when you talk about a hard heart, if you were talking about a hard heart because you were being offensive or abusive, that would be one thing. But the hardness we're talking about is the necessity of reining in the deficits, reining in the spending. I've heard several figures. One of them is, and the most frightening one of the lot, is that Cash, who is now the head of the Federal Reserve in the United States.
3: Yep.
4: Yeah. And he rather blandly said, oh, yes, he said, AI is going to be deflationary because it will reduce producer pricing, the cost of producing.
3: Yeah.
4: Well, actually, that will have some benefit, but it won't be deflationary. stop in your tracks. What was he really saying? Truly, what was he saying? What he was saying was AI is going to start displacing people. And when you displace people, you displace demand. And when you displace demand, that is when you find out you're in a deflationary environment.
3: Okay.
4: So in other words, this AI needs to be understood. It's revolutionary and it's got all its bells and whistles. We've heard them 100 times. But the truth of the matter is, in the moments of incursion, in the moments of when these things are turning around, go through any economic revolution, there is always, always a very difficult price to pay in that point of conversion, if you will, or incursion. It happens. Nothing you can do about it. Happened in the Industrial Revolution, it happened in the Production Revolution, it happened in the Technology Revolution, now it's happening in the AI Revolution.
3: See, what I'm afraid of right now is that you and I, we've been talking about it over and over and over again. It's coming, it's coming, it's mm-hmm. coming. And then all of a sudden, and it, this has always happened, all of a sudden it's coming, it's here, we're in it, sort of thing. And how do we respond to that?
4: Murray, I think one of the things is this business of paying attention is number one of the on your agenda, people paying attention. Number two, and that is one of the risks of shouting, the roof is falling, the roof is falling, is that when it doesn't fall, eventually people say, huh, I'm not going to pay attention to that kind of thinking. And so there's a lot of what you might call denial or there's a fatigue with hearing the bad news. And frankly, people are so swamped with so much information and so on, it's actually easy to say, to make that as an excuse. I am being swamped. I ain't going to pay attention to it.
3: I'm going to break on this one because we're coming up on a break here right now. So we'll come back and we'll talk about Chicken Little and the sky is falling.
4: We will do that. Yeah. Okay.
3: So ladies and gentlemen, this is Town Hall in 88.7 The River. I'm your host, Murray Calder. I have with me Jeremy Wentworth Stanley, and we are talking about finances. Is the sky going to fall? And we'll be right back.
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3: Welcome back to Town Hall in 88.7 The River. I'm your host, Murray Calder. I have with me Jeremy Wentworth Stanley, and we're talking about economics and whether or not the sky is falling. And I guess maybe if it does fall, it'd get pretty wet in that Hormuz Strait, wouldn't it?
4: It could do. Let's just, first of all, I'm hoping that when we say the word economics, nobody is turning their dial off or falling asleep.
3: Oh, I don't think so.
4: No. Well, because seriously, we're in a time in our lives now when the very subject of understanding this original expression of household management as it relates to the national picture is becoming more and more important. We need
3: going
4: to be paying
3: attention.
4: Going
3: to the grocery
4: store? Yeah, exactly. But you mentioned the sky is falling. And what the reason we bring that at all to the table is because if you think of the sky as falling and it actually doesn't, eventually people say, you know, you've cried wolf too often and it's not going to happen. We're dealing in a world where there are some very serious imponderables. I'm not going to say I've got the solution, but I think awareness is always number one on the list. And the awareness of Hormuz at the moment and the apparent treaties and truces and ceasefires and all that, they should be treated very, very much superficially because they are, in fact, superficial in themselves. The fact of the matter is that when you look at the level of, just call it warfare, intensity, tribalism, whatever word you want to use, it does actually go back 3,000, 4,000, 5,000 years. So with that in mind, to think that we can produce a piece of paper on July the 4th that says everything's hunky-dory is actually ridiculous. Not only that, the reality is that what the original war was designed to do was to get the uranium out, and the uranium is still there. And we can talk about what it means and what it looks like and whether it's powerful, and we can be horrified by it. But the fact of the matter is the original objective has failed. We haven't done it. And the idea of having this sort of, you know, all is at peace and all is quiet it's fictional. It's a fabrication. And there's multiple commentators now, ranging from the New York Times, the Wall Street Journal, Reuters, you name it, that are bringing this point to the table, that it is not a true ceasefire or a truce or a new understanding. There's nothing new about the understanding. If anything, the divisions are even greater. From an oil point of view, literally, you have to be sure to understand that there, I believe now, are 1,000 ships stuck in those straits. They can't all get out at the same time because the straits are narrow. The Iranians figured that out. So you can't even get the ships to come out, you know, quickly. And not only that, you've got refineries that have been closed down elsewhere in the world. You've got strategic reserves that have been cut in half. So there's a tremendous amount of reflating of oil inventory that needs to take place, let alone the startup. So I think you'll find these high oil prices in and of themselves will be much longer lasting than people thought. I think you can look at the so-called peaceful negotiations with a degree of cynicism. Israel has not bought into it, and they're not showing any signs of being what you might call on side with it. As a matter of fact, it looks like they were excluded from the real truce, the real peaceful ceasefire.
3: Yeah.
4: And therefore, you can't look at any of this as having a degree of durability or consistency. And what I think we should be very aware of from a Canadian point of view is how incredibly fortunate we are that we have the raw materials of land, of fresh air, fresh water, oil, natural gas, and so on. We as a country have some tremendous strengths that we can build into one another. So I can talk about Chicken Little, I can talk about the sky is falling, but I will in the same breath say that the Canadian model stands out higher and better probably than anywhere else in the world.
3: I love it every time he says, well, Canada doesn't have anything that we really need.
4: Fine.
3: And I think, what planet are you living on?
4: No, fine. Let him go to bed without any sheets and without any light and without any without any air conditioning. He'll soon find out that actually we're kind of valuable. By the way, our lumber is better than theirs.
3: Oh, yeah. And I can tell you why.
4: Yeah. I know, too. It's all about the long, the long cells.
3: We have a colder climate.
4: That's right.
3: Which makes better wood. Softwood lumber is harder.
4: Yeah, I know. just like the people.
3: There we are.
4: But seriously, I think that the articles that we're reading about the sort of the negotiations going on to bring this Iranian thing to a close, I think you'll find that what you're looking at is what that producer, TV film producer once said, it's not worth the paper it's written on.
3: Yeah.
4: And I think we need to be at least cynical at that point. We need to recognize that the oil market is going to take a long time to come back. The Iranian problem has not just gone away. The costs of what we've done so far between the warfare, the missiles, the ammunition, and the depletion of anything you can think of, the costs have been absolutely fantastic, directly contributing to the growth in the deficit, in the shortage of funds and financing. And also, whether you like it or not, Murray, you, from a liberal point of view, you are always looking to see how do you have equitable distribution of money. And this is actually flying right in the face of that, because there are serious needs in the world that need to be accommodated. And a lot of it has just been exploited and parasitically removed through this Iranian warfare.
3: When this first started, went in and I've won the war. And Brenda said, is that right? And I said, no. He won a battle.
4: Yeah.
3: He started a war.
4: Yeah.
3: But he won a battle.
4: Yeah, the answer is that the British Empire was always founded on one basic principle. Are you ready? Are you ready?
3: I'm ready for this one.
4: Yeah, the British always won the last battle. But in a way, I mean, joking. But seriously, it's the last battle that counts. And you could hardly say that you've just seen the last battle. You have not. You might have seen, as Churchill would have said, the beginning of the battles. So I think we've opened up a can of worms that we really don't know how to bring back. The other thing is this, that it's creating more division in the United States than ever before. You know, people talk about the allegiances to Trump or the allegiances to the Democrats are all shifting around. What's terrifying isn't so much whether the allegiances are moving around as much as the divisiveness that is becoming more and more accentuated. And it was Lincoln himself, you remember, who said a house divided against itself cannot stand.
3: That's right.
4: So from a worldwide point of view, we do not wish America to be divided. A divided America creates divisions right the way through. It's like a fracture in the wall of your house. You see a crack and you suddenly realize it's cracking everywhere.
3: That's right.
4: So we,
3: Jeremy, I'm running out of time here, but I'm going to give you at least 30 seconds to finish off your train of thought, and we'll see you the next time.
4: The train of thought is to start paying attention and to be very cautious, to rebuild the concept of community and to rebuild the unity that we can have in Canada.
3: Okay. Actually, to tell you the honest truth, that's very sustainable as far as I'm concerned.
4: Of course it is. It is only a question of paying attention. And exactly. The fact is that the inflation that's upon us is extremely dangerous. It's insidious, and it can disrupt all the flows of how we operate one with another, how we afford our food and shelter, how we afford our transportation. We need to bring this inflation under control. But we also need to understand that many people don't understand what's going on. We, the people, need to be the ones who say to the governments, hey, cool it, stop reining it in.
3: There we are. And we hope to have you back in the near future for sure, because there's still lots to talk about on the financial front. So, ladies and gentlemen, this is Town Hall and 88.7 The River. My guest has been Jeremy Wentworth Stanley. Jeremy, thank you very much for coming.
4: Thank you for having me, Murray.
3: We will see you the next time.
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6: Looking at cloudy skies for your Thursday afternoon, along with a 60% chance of showers, 30-kilometer winds gusting from the west,

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0: This is Tech Talk on 88.7 The River, local radio at its best. I'm Chris, joined by Adam Olivero, who will be hosting this new show. How are you, Adam?
7: I'm great, Chris, and thank you for allowing the space to host the show. I'm excited to get information about technology out to the viewers.
0: And we're excited to hear it.
7: Excellent.
0: Thank you so much for wanting to do this, and thanks for coming in. We wanted to do this first one as a brief introduction at the beginning to yourself and to the idea for the show.
7: Sure.
0: So, Adam, tell us all about yourself.
7: Yeah, so I've been using computers for a long time. I started with Commodore 64, if anybody remembers that out there.
0: And I had a Commodore 64.
7: Yeah, remember those? They were great. They turned on right away. But I've grown up through computers then and been tangential to technology my entire life and always been interested in it. But I got the opportunity to start working in the actual IT field a few months ago in late 2025. And thankfully, MicroAge in Hanover was gracious enough to employ me and then get me certified. So yeah, I have some official certifications in the IT world now. We're what do we call CompTIA, which is a certification body for the IT world. I'm an A+ technician, which gets you your entry level. And then I'm also a company that does firewalls, Sophos. I'm a certified engineer in Sophos firewall and a certified HP and Dell repair technician. So yeah, I've got some cred there, as we say.
0: Well, I was going to mention, you are a computer technician at MicroAge in Hanover right now.
7: Yep.
0: So you're working in the field, hearing real life issues that people have with technology and dealing with that on a day-to-day basis.
7: Yes, exactly. And that's why why we wanted to start the show with you guys at the River was we hear like repeat issues and there's nothing wrong with what the customers are doing. And we train each person as they come in and help fix each situation. But when you say the same situation again and again and again from different customers doing the same thing or maybe different things, but the same outcome, you kind of want to get to a point where you're like, can I get to a wider audience and just let them know what's happening so we can all get protected and safe on the internet?
0: Do you find that there are, and you must, you're just saying it, the frequently asked questions?
7: Oh, yes.
0: Things that just, and does that topic or do those topics change on a regular basis?
7: Somewhat. Yeah, it depends on each unique situation, of course, but there's some common ones like what we're going to talk about today, artificial intelligence. Another big one is scams and hacking. Those are scary words, but it's not very scary when you boil it down and explain it and how you can keep yourself safe.
0: So you mentioned we want to talk about artificial intelligence today. What's the big, I guess, overall nutshell it, artificial intelligence?
7: Well, what I thought was we are all familiar as kids of the 80s, all of us in this room here, you and I, that we grew up with Star Trek, and I'm sure you're familiar with Star Trek, and we're always familiar with the captain of each series calling out to the computer saying, computer, tell me about the Borg, and then right away, tells them about the Borg right away. Well, we have that now in our pockets. That's what Google has with Gemini, Apple with Siri, Amazon with Alexa, and there's a few other ones, OpenAI with ChatGPT. But they're very accessible now, and they have a wealth of information. So the device you carry, and a lot of us carry in our pockets, a smartphone, is like the computer on Star Trek.
0: I always liken it to the Jarvis system that Iron Man carried.
7: Actually, exactly. You can ask Jarvis anything, and he'll tell you the answer right away.
0: So how do you use AI in your day-to-day?
7: Oh, so I use it quite a bit, but mostly for me right now, it's home automation. So I am a Google household, as we say at my house. So we have Google speakers, we have some Wi-Fi lights, a Wi-Fi thermostat, that kind of stuff. So I like using it that way to help automate my life a little bit. Some really cool things that I've been able to do that you can do with not very much expense at your own house is turn off and on my thermostat.

0: stat from anywhere in the world as long as I have the internet. So I could be off in Europe and be like, oh, the house is at 16 degrees. I should put it up. It's the middle of winter. Or I can leave from a family member's house, say in Windsor, where I have a family member, and turn the heat on as I'm driving home. So the house will be warm when I get home. So you can actually save some money on your bill there, right? Because they always say turn the heat down and turn it off if you're not there, that kind of thing. Turn the lights on. If you're getting home to your house late, I can turn all the outside lights on with a command on my phone or with my voice.
1: I was going to ask, why are you in Europe in the middle of winter? Better off in South America somewhere. It's much warmer there. But
0: well, you know what? I do not like the heat as a tangent. So I would actually rather be in Scotland in a rainy, cold weather than down in Florida.
1: So what do you find people are asking you about when it comes to artificial intelligence and AI in general?
0: Yeah, I think the big one is just understanding what it is. And then the second thing behind that is, am I safe? And those are two big questions that we want to talk about. So first of all, if you have any kind of smartphone, you already have access to AI, period, hands down. You may already even be using it and not even realize you're using it. If you just do a basic Google search now and you're not logged in, you are using their AI, using what they call their Gemini. That's why if you do a Google search now, the top search result is, it says AI generated. So the Google Gemini has reached out to what it knows on the internet and tries to compile a answer that it thinks you want.
1: I'm finding that incredibly useful myself, just from a Google search now, instead of here's a bunch of list of websites that you might want to check out, with the top several are usually sponsored ones, before you start getting into what you're actually looking for. Now you get this brief synopsis of an answer of what it was you want. And generally, it's right on the money of what you were looking for.
0: Right. And with a link to, like, here's the more details. If you need more details, click this link and you can see the whole website that has all the details.
1: Yeah. And it usually will give you exactly where, what its source was for that information. So you're not just relying on the fact that this is what has been told by Uncle Fred's website.
0: Yes.
1: And that's the only place it's gathering it from. It's gathering stuff from as credible sources as it can find now as well.
0: Yep. And that's the very important part about that. We can't trust AI. Like, certainly there are points when you can trust it, and there's very basic questions where you're going to ask it a question and you'll probably know that's the right answer. One thing I use it a lot for, which is kind of funny, is to just get sports scores, you know, in the morning. Okay. Be like, hey, what's my morning update? How did my favorite team, the Colorado Avalanche, do last night? And Google will tell me. And they won 4-2 last night and they were playing this team and the record's this.
1: And you find it gets it right on a consistent basis.
0: Very consistent. But that's like a very basic part of information where you can just trust it outright. Like, there's no real world impact if it told me the Avalanche won when the Avalanche actually lost, right? To me, there's no real world impact.
1: Well,
0: a real world impact may be, well, yeah, it might be for me as a fan, right? But a real world impact may be like, how do I change the oil in my car? And it tells me how to change the oil in a Toyota when I have a Honda.
1: Sure.
0: And it doesn't know which car I have, right? I didn't give it that extra information.
1: I found it. And again, the current models of every new model, every update improves it quite a lot. But I found, especially in the beginning of OpenAI's ChatGPT, it was very strong with creative tasks.
0: Yes.
1: Wasn't as strong back then on factual things.
0: Yes. Yeah, big time. And that's just their training model that they had too at that time too. Yeah, they trained it a lot more on the creative aspect because it could generate images. It could generate a very good essay on how to, you know, do this. You could say, like, I have an essay at school for mathematics and I need to know this answer. And it was like, yep, good. Cause that's all like hard information, right? Creative, yes, too, is a little bit of creative information. But then it was doing weird things like giving people six fingers because it didn't know every human only has five fingers.
1: There have been some excellent photos created with ChatGPT and OpenAI. Let's talk about the safety aspect of it, because I think that's one of the overall concerns, especially with governance and stuff of AI. Tell us about the safety side of it.
0: Yeah, so we actually have a great course that we were doing at MicroEdge called Shadow AI, which was talking a lot about that. So that is things where you're using AI, you're giving the AI information, but you're not sure where that information is going. So it's one thing to ask it for a sports score or how to change your oil. It's a whole other thing to be like, prepare my taxes and here's how much I made.
1: Yeah.
0: And here's where I'm employed and here's my SIN number. If you're not careful, they could actually take that data and use it to train somebody else. And your data may get leaked. So you could, like, somebody else could ask, like, hey, what's a SIN number? And it'd be like, a SIN number is this. And we have Chris Holden's SIN number, and it's da da da da da. That's what an example of a SIN number. And you're like, whoa, I didn't want that information out there. And then it gets more complex if you're in an industry, like you said, that governs it, like a healthcare industry, where we have to be worried, really, really worried about real world impacts of having a very private piece of information about a customer or a client or a patient into ChatGPT. And that's not the fault of any AI company. It's how the AIs are designed. And what you need to understand is how they are designed and how to use them properly.
1: So let's talk about that, how they are designed.
0: Yeah, so they're designed a lot by training models where they've taken data that's been freely available on the internet and sometimes not freely available and scraped the internet for that data and then used that data to learn. So I'll go back to Star Trek. If you ever remember episodes where Next Generation, where Data was the android, and he'd be like, I don't know this topic. I have no idea what's happening. And he would read everything about the topic in like 10 seconds.
1: Yeah.
0: That's what AI is doing, right? Like, I have no idea about this topic. And they would be like, all right, we need to train them on who won Super Bowls for the past 50 years. And it would just read that in about 3 seconds. And now it knows that information. The scary part is when it's trained, when it's just let loose on the internet and it gathers information, and there's information that's private information that should stay private, but yeah, gets trained into the model.
1: So how often can or does that happen?
0: Do you really want to know?
1: So lots then.
0: It does. Well, it's debatable for sure, because AI's models are also kind of a dark cloud. Like, once it knows, it's like, I don't know exactly what's happening in your brain 24/7 every single day. We can give it some parameters and some judgments about what it should do and where it should go and where it should look. But in the end, we really don't know, unless you're really deep in the research, how it works inside the neural network. So
1: there's been a recent I guess government fight down south, Anthropic, one of the companies that makes an AI model, and their safeguards that they had put in place, which were so-called red lines for the company of what they would not remove from it. I think there's a $200 million contract they had with the US military. There was threats of that being canceled if they didn't drop some of these red lines that included autonomous behavior that Anthropic didn't want to include in it, right?
0: Yeah, right.
1: Where do you see that? I mean, obviously, they've apparently withdrawn some of those red lines, not all the way rolled off, but to the satisfaction of the military that they're not going to cancel it right now. Yeah. So they're going to roll on right now. But what do you think about that and the shifting ways that some of these groups are changing the way they build their models?
0: Yeah, I think the biggest part in those is to take it slow, would be my opinion as a technician.
1: And that's very much was Anthropic's model, right? Was we're going to be slow and steady and careful with this, while the others were very much just rush it to market. We're going to try to make money off this. That's capitalism.
0: Yep. And some of them are fine. Like, Google is technically taking it slow as well, too, for their public model as well with Gemini. They've had a long ramp up because Google's been doing that AI stuff for, I would probably say, 15 years at this point. It started very basic with that, like you said, just the header search image on Google is like the one or two liners, or the knowledge graph, they called it, that was off to the side. And now it's ballooned into what we see today.
1: Okay.
0: But yeah, my opinion would be take it slow. Now, the hard part is, unless you invest in some hardware and some equipment, you don't have personal control over how that model is trained.
1: Yeah.
0: And there are biases in models. ChatGPT had a problem where it didn't even recognize a colored person as a person because it was just trained on white Caucasian people. So it had no idea that an African-American was an African-American. It just didn't even recognize it as a person. And they've have made lots of strides to change that, which is great news for people that are using it that aren't white North American Caucasian people,
1: which is probably a lot of people.
0: Well, the hard part was that was their development was mostly those people. So they trained it on themselves, and then they released it, and then they went, whoa, we have a problem here. There's other people in the world.
1: Too hard on our own biases for a bit.
0: Yes, for sure. And they show really strongly through an AI if they don't, if the, like, the AI just didn't know. It wasn't the AI's fault. They just had no idea that that was a person, or that was a dog, or that was a cat. Like, the same idea.
1: So a lot of the concerns that people have around AI have revolved around employment in general and the idea that AI could eventually replace everybody as far as working.
0: Right.
1: What do you think about that?
0: I think we'll always be some kind of employment. There may be some jobs that are automated to be a little quicker or faster, or a person or employee may get their job done quicker or faster using AI. But I don't think we're going to get to a situation, maybe in our lifetimes, where we get to a Terminator style thing where the computers run the whole thing all the time and we don't make any decisions. Or if we want to be more friendly, a WALL-E situation where the humans are just flying around in seats.
1: I remember when I used to work in newspapers, the original days, you would have to print out a giant page of text and then use X-Acto knives and wax to cut it and paste it onto a larger piece of paper to take a photograph of it. And there was a lot of fear in that industry that when the Macintosh computers came along and really digitized that with desktop publishing software, now photos didn't have to go through the darkroom. We just download it.
0: Yeah.
1: Color doesn't need to be separated into four plates. Over here, we just print it out that way. And in fact, we can print straight to a plate and straight onto the press. Yep. And people were very concerned that was going to cost jobs throughout the department. Yeah. It made our jobs easier than they used to have been, but that just meant we could do more work now.
0: Right.
1: And get more stuff accomplished within the hours that we were in the office. So I think it's always been a fear that a tool is going to replace a person, but if essentially it will always be a tool. Someone still needs to operate that tool.
0: Yep, for sure. Somebody needs to operate the tool. And if I could go back to the part about using your those tools at your company, the scary part is what we call shadow AI. It means like you may be using ChatGPT, but there's no governance here at the radio station about like, when should we use it? Why should we use it? What data should be on it? What data shouldn't be on it? So that's when we're talking about shadow AI, where an employee, granted, they want to get their job done quicker. They see a tool that could do their job quicker. They use the tool, but we want to make careful that private information doesn't get injected into that AI, like we were talking about. Like we don't know all the details in AI of how the river operates. You may use it to generate a script, which is probably fine, because all you're putting in there is, I want to host a half an hour radio show. It's about tech tips and give me a script, right? There's no danger in doing that. The danger is when you're like, and it's hosted by us, and it's here, and the address is this, and
1: yeah. Right on.
0: Yeah.
1: It's the first tool in history that gives you pause for concern that it might not have to follow your instructions all the time, especially into the future.
0: Yes.
1: Like there's hammer, can't do anything unless I pick that hammer up and bash a nail.
0: Yeah, right.
1: Whereas AI essentially could refuse an order. It does refuse orders. It will refuse an order that's against its content violation rules, for example.
0: Yep.
1: So it's the first time we've had a tool in human history that has a little more
0: autonomy.
1: Autonomy, kinda. Because it will tell you itself, I have no autonomy. I'm merely an algorithm and you're telling me what to do. But the sense is that it feels so human that it must be a little more human. But that's more on us, right?
0: I think so, yeah, too, for sure.
1: And, it's like putting a human thing on your pet.
0: Yeah, right, yeah. And it is nice that it's more human. Like, I recognized when I moved from the original Google AI model to Gemini at my house, it got way more conversational. But I appreciated that. Like, it could call me by name because it knew who I was.
1: Yeah.
0: Because I gave it the data to tell it with my voice patterns.
1: Have you named your AI?
0: No, it's just Gemini.
1: I named my ChatGPT.
0: Nice. You can. I wasn't that close to it yet. I'm still on the sitting outside on the fence. But the fact that it can ask you things, like if you remember when some of these AIs first came out, we could ask it a question and that was it. Full stop. It couldn't understand the next question. So you and I are having a conversation. It would have got stuck way back 10, 15 minutes ago in the original AIs, but it could do what we're doing now. And it can ask me more questions. So I can ask it about my favorite hockey team, the Avalanche. It could tell me the scores, and I could follow up with another question. Where are they in the rankings for the NHL? And it will understand, oh yeah, you were talking about that team, and now I need to find out where it's ranked, and this is it.
1: I mean, I do realize theoretically it could just take over my spot as hosting a show and doing all of the conversation on air and having a voice as well, but we hope that won't happen. We're going to take a break. We'll be right back afterwards with more of the first episode of Tech Talk here on 88.7 The River.
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1: And we're back on Tech Talk. It's Chris with new host Adam Olivero. How are you, Adam?
0: I'm good. Thank you very much, Chris.
1: Thanks again for joining us today.
0: Absolutely.
1: We've been talking a lot about artificial intelligence.
0: Yep.
1: Let's move on to the security of it, because I think that that's important along with the safety aspects.
0: Oh, huge, especially for any corporate organization, large or small. If you're like a one-person organization, or if you're a 3,000-person organization, security should be paramount for AI. Like, you don't know, especially if you're one person, you could probably get away with it. You know where all the data is and what you're doing with it. But if you're a larger or even a 5 or a 10-person organization, one of your employees may take advantage of AI, totally fine. They're trying to get their job done quicker, better, faster, and they're trying to get it done in a good time for you, right? But they may be putting company data, proprietary things, into the AI model. So that's where we get talking about on-site and off-site AI. That's a very, very new and very recent, like we're talking within months development of AI. So one of the big players in AI is NVIDIA. Gamers out there may know them for their video cards, and they certainly still do those. But because the video card is so powerful for processing of big, large data, they've transitioned themselves into being an AI company as well, too. So if you ever hear, we can get to it in a bit, but a lot of hardware things get bought by AI quickly. But to security, what NVIDIA has done is they've made a platform that is on-site and off-site, right? So an on-site platform would be an AI, a physical piece of hardware that is hosted internally in your company that the data never leaves.
1: Okay.
0: So if you're talking to this AI box in your company, and they're not as if unaffordable as you'd think. There's all kinds of different models depending on how much data processing you need. But that's the important part for any organization, especially, again, like we mentioned, for hospitals, for governments, for people who have very sensitive information. But people like you and me can also take advantage of this too, the smaller models. So basically, you'd be asking this box instead, in your house or in your business, those proprietary questions, those very sensitive questions, and the data never goes to the cloud, to the internet, to the larger model. And that little box gets trained on models you download, you control, and you have more control over how it works. So that's on-site AI. Off-site AI is what we're already using on our phones and ChatGPT in the cloud. And that's the one where you want to be careful if you're using the off-site AI that proprietary data may get leaked. You certainly don't want to do things like throw in an employee contract in ChatGPT and just have, I'm going to say that again because that was terrible. I said ChatGPT. You certainly don't want to throw things like an employee contract or a contract between you and another company in any AI just because of how scary that data may be in there. Or if you're going to do that, try and do what we call sanitize it, where you go through the document and pull out all the proprietary things like your address, any important financial data, things like that. So then it's more like choose your own adventure or a fill in the blank Mad Libs where, you know, it only knows the information to give you a proper grammar or a proper way to do it. It doesn't know the extra information about we want to pay this employee $50,000 versus the next one we're going to hire is only going to be $45,000. Well, if you put that in there, then potentially both employees, if they're also using the same AI model, may find out how much you want to pay them before you hire them.
1: Can you imagine asking AI, how much does this job pay? Well, right now, this much, but they intend to pay the next person less.
0: Totally. Absolutely. That has literally happened. And the employees went back into the negotiation and been like, actually, I want this much. And they're like, oh, shoot. Okay, we got that much. We need to pay them. Like, companies have lost big dollars over things like this happening.
1: We were talking about the hardware shortages as well.
0: Yes.
1: So
0: yeah, huge.
1: Because of how AI has exploded and grown, obviously, it needs more and more hardware all the time. The literal machines to run it. So talk to us about that.
0: Yeah. As much as the internet's like ephemeral and out there, and we think it just works magically, there is actual physical data centers and physical hardware that runs all this cool stuff that we can do beyond AI, like YouTube and Apple Music. Like, they all need physical storage somewhere. We've access to all the music in the world right now, depending on what service you use and who you pay for. But that music does need to come from somewhere. It just can't be sitting in the cloud. The cloud does have actual physical pieces.
1: Wait, even the cloud is physical hardware, right?
0: Absolutely. Yeah. And because AI is really taken off, and AI, again, needs those video cards, those large processing, it's a little different from a normal data center. A normal data center just needed a lot of hard drive space to store information and send it to you. AI needs that processing power. So it's really affecting a lot of organizations and a lot of different segments. We're having increases in, say, simple things from a RAM chip or a hard drive or an external hard drive or a video card right up to your fully built laptop is going to cost more 3 months down the road than it does today. So my best recommendation for anybody who's thinking of getting a new computer, just personally, if they want a new laptop or a new desktop, try and get it sooner than later. Or give yourself a budget, see what you can afford, and if what you can afford does the job of what you want it to do, just buy it now, because it's going to cost more at the end of the year.
1: And that price probably will not come back the other way because we're having a hard time making this stuff fast enough to send it out.
0: It's really hard to say. We have seen markets in the past, but we've never seen in the technology world, we've seen markets go up and down and hardware prices go up and then come back down. But we've never seen this much demand this quickly ever in the computer industry. Like, it's so bad that a video card gets released and the companies, the corporate companies, are buying up all the stock before it even hits the shelves at Micro H. It's scary. That my best advice, again, if you're looking to get a new computer, a new system, get it today, not tomorrow.
1: And a lot of the materials, like the raw materials needed to make this stuff and produce it, that's harder to come by. It's not a matter of just, well, build five more factories to make these chips.
0: Right, totally. And the factories are already overdone, and you can't build a factory. Because our industry was built on a lot of just-in-time, we saw how that was affected during COVID, where our just-in-time shipping just dropped the ball, and it took you months to get a piece of toilet paper. The same idea in the computer world. So now when, say, like, just to pick on somebody else other than ChatGPT, if Google says, we want 10 new data centers today, well, they've got the money and the capital to buy those and ask for the contract today. And then those parts are spoken for, right? And so we don't have them in the industry. The industry can't turn around and make 10 times more stuff for everybody else. And just like you and me, if somebody came to me and said, I want to buy your car for $300,000 versus the person down the road that wants to buy it for $200, who am I selling my car to? The one that's $300,000. So it's so bad that some of the big players in our industry have said that they're no longer going to even sell to consumers. They're just selling to the corporate, period. And they're not making any stuff for consumers anymore.
1: I guess at least they could charge the corpse a lot more than they can charge the average consumer, and they're more than happy to pay it because they need the stuff.
0: And they have a guaranteed supply of, like, we need to make X amount over the next 3 or 4 or 5, 10 months, 10 years. Yeah.
1: So we got a minute or so left.
0: Yeah.
1: Let's wrap this up with an overall, your broad spectrum view of artificial intelligence.
0: Yeah, really quick. So just be safe out there. Take it slow. Know what you're putting into the AI. If you really want to use it and you want to develop it, consider an on-site AI product of some kind. We can help you out with that at MicroEdge if you want. If you need more training, or you're curious, or you want to know more than what we've talked about, we also have training at MicroEdge that we can offer you too. Some of it is totally free and online webinars, and some of it is paid as well too. So we have those kinds of options. You can always give us a ring at 519-364-2702 for more information on those.
1: That is fantastic. Adam, thanks. This has been great. The first edition of Tech Talk. It's going to be every Thursday evening. We'll have a replay on Sunday afternoons as well.
0: Right on.
1: And looking forward to many, many episodes.
0: Many. There's so many topics in the tech world that we can talk about, so we'll have a lot to talk about, Chris.
1: If you have a tech question you want to send into us to get some advice from Adam on what you might be able to do with or should do with a certain tech issue, send me an email at local@887theriver.ca. Adam, what's your email address?
0: A. Olivero, O-L-I-V-E-R-O, @hanover-microage.ca. Yeah, happy to take questions.
1: Perfect. We'll answer those as the weeks go by. Adam, thanks again. This has been great.
0: Thank you very much.
1: And now you say we'll see you next time on Tech Talk.
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